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8: Good morning, Alana McIntyre here with the latest. The FBI is investigating after the White House went into lockdown. Members of the media were rushed into the press briefing room by the Secret Service as gunshots rang out nearby, while many were crossing live, including this ABC reporter.
9: Decides to remain far apart.
8: That lockdown has now been lifted. Police have fatally shot a man north of Brisbane. It's understood the male made threats while armed with a gun at Narang during a domestic violence incident. Crews performed CPR at the scene overnight, but the man could not be saved. Auction clearance rates have dropped to staggering lows, with experts claiming Labor's tax overhaul is to blame. Sydney's clearance rate falling to the lowest success rate since what was seen at the start of the pandemic. David Littleproud has told Nine the PM has created too much uncertainty.
10: By taxing something, you get less of it. And who I feel really sorry for are young people who are just started off in the rental market or trying to stay in it. The reality is their rents are going to go up.
8: Anthony Albanese has appeared emotional while defending Labor's plans to overhaul the tax system at a Labor conference in Victoria. And a wet weekend across much of the country. The Weather Bureau's Jonathan Howe has told the ABC it's going to be a soggy week.
11: We could see those five-day rainfall totals of more than 100 millimetres.
8: All the recent rain also creating ideal conditions for bull sharks. Magpies have celebrated a historic night with a 10-point win over the Eagles at the G. Scott Pendlebury speaking to Fox Sports after his record-breaking night playing his 433rd game.
6: It feels like it's been an eternity, but it's gone quick at the same time. And I thought I was playing basketball at one stage there when I threw the ball out of the pack, but the umpires were on me, so I should have let that one slip. But it's been a hell of a ride, and there's still more in the tank, though.
8: The victory came at a cost. Jamie Elliott suffered a knee injury, and Carlton recorded a 34-point win over Port.
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9: A shower or two today. Bendigo 16, Maryborough 17, Castlemaine 15, Ballarat 16. Tomorrow, shower or two. Bendigo 17, Maryborough 16, Castlemaine 15, Ballarat 14.
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Herald Sent to Victoria, FM 98.3 AM 1071, The Wake Up Call Reheated with Robbo. Happy Sunday to you. Hope your Sunday morning is going well over the next couple of hours. In amongst some fantastic music, we're going to be talking about how you can save power and make things warmer in winter. How'd you like to win a Corvette Stingray? We talk about that coming up as well. Volunteers Week, got some hidden history, the soldier settlers scheme, catch up with the police and more. Hope you can stay with us. It's Gold Central Victoria, FM 98.3 AM 1071.

0: Gold Central Victoria, FM 98.3 AM 1071. The wake-up call reheated. Well, how'd you like to own a Corvette Stingray? Or maybe gold worth around 50 grand? Well, you could in the Bendigo Health big lottery that they are running. We caught up with the Director of Fundraising, Sean Spence, to tell us how this came about.
1: We're very fortunate and very honoured that Andy Hoare out at Yellow Ironfleet, he approached the hospital quite a few months ago now and said, I've got this Corvette and like many people in the community, wanted to do something to help Bendigo Health and to help our local cancer patients and came up with the idea that he'd like to work with us on raffling that off. And then in the months that proceeded from there, we started planning this out. We knew we needed the second and third prize. So he also very generally offered up over $50,000 worth of gold and a Hamilton Island trip worth about $35,000 as well. So, another very generous individual in the community, which has now been, and this initiative has really brought out the generosity of Bendigo from businesses, from individuals like Andy and everyone that's jumped on board.
0: We should say, too, the Corvette, it's a 2022 Stingray valued at $236,090, if you don't mind. Thank you very much. It's a great vehicle, pun intended, to go towards you guys raising money for great funds to help in the fight against cancer.
1: Yeah, it is. It is, Robert. And I think that's the most important part in this. And by having those prizes donated, and where did that... We had 16, 17 businesses jump on as sponsors, and when we started this, we said we don't want to be one of those raffles where all the proceeds essentially go to advertising, so the sponsors are covering the advertising, the prizes are donated, so that 100% of every ticket goes straight back to Bendigo Health, and that'll fund things like equipment, so to help our nurses, doctors and patients, and specialist roles as well. So at the moment, already we've been able to fund a new bowel cancer specialist nurse that's going to start up at Bendigo Health, and that's all comes through the proceeds of this raffle, a co-funding model there as well. So it's already making a difference. We've already raised around $700,000 and they've still got 3.5 weeks to go.
0: Fantastic. Yeah, go online to get your tickets, the Corvette for Cancer with Bendigo Health. It's Gold Central Victoria.
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0: Another example of how AI is doing its bit to make the world even weirder. A growing trend in China amongst younger people is creating AI versions of their former bows. Users can feed materials like photos and social media posts from their previous relationships. The jilted lovers can then talk to their AI ex. One user said, I was finally able to say to the AI double everything I've been hesitant to say, and it made me feel better. Yeah, but you haven't got the person. It's an X.
2: 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The Wake Up Call with Robbo. Gold Central Victoria.
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0: Gold, Central Victoria, FM 98.3, AM 1071. The Wake Up Call reheated with Robbo. Out Ravenswood Way, if you are traversing the Calder, you may have seen a sign that says Soldier Settlers Road. Got us thinking about the Soldier Settlers Scheme, which was run after the World Wars. So we spoke to Charles Fay, Hidden History, about it. He told us the background to it.
1: There was two Soldier Settlers Schemes. There was one after the First World War and one after the Second World War. Now, the First World War one was much of a disaster. Basically, in 1917, returned soldiers were rioting in the streets of Melbourne. So the government decided to do something about it, and they set up a scheme to put returned soldiers on properties, rural properties. And basically, they, for soldier settlers, they allowed them to take up the land free of rent for a couple of years, and they were also able to borrow, get what were known as advances. So most of them came to the land with no actual capital, so they could get advances to buy machinery, to buy stocks, to build their houses.
0: The other thing that they lacked, though, in many cases, would have been experience. Some of these blokes would have been put on there and they'd never really been on the land before.
1: Some of them who had been on the land had been on the land, sort of been on small blocks of land or worked as agricultural labourers around Melbourne, but then they were put on huge or new farms up in the Mallee.
0: Well, I guess the big question, did it work?
1: I think it was mixed.
0: Do we know whether there are still any now who are on the land that got onto the land
1: yes,
0: through this?
1: There's no doubt that in many places up in the Mallee, some of the farmers up there are the descendants of soldier settlers.
0: And after World War II, I guess after perhaps the mistakes seen from World War I, they got it a little bit better after World War II?
1: Oh, yeah. During World War II, the Commonwealth government set up a body called the Rural Reconstruction Authority. And they basically made sure that the settlers had training before they went on the land, when roads were built to the farms. And I suppose on top of that, the years after the Second World War were much better for agriculture.
0: Hidden History, about 6:45 on a Tuesday morning on the Wake Up Call at Gold, Central Victoria.

0: Gold Centre Victoria, FM 98.3 AM 1071. The wake-up call reheated. Winter just around the corner. Well, the City of Greater Bendigo are running some free city programs to help local households cut energy costs this winter. Michelle Wyatt from the City explained.
1: We know that homes in Bendigo are often older, and as a result, they're drafty and difficult to keep hot and cold and cool. So the program that we've got designed is providing some information on some low-cost ways that community members can seal their homes, improve their thermal efficiency, and just help keep them a bit warmer over winter and save costs in the meantime.
0: Yeah, I think it's particularly older people or people with very young children, you know, should not have to go cold in winter, which is one of the most, you know, important things to keep your house warm, which keeps everything healthier and keeps people happier as well.
1: Yeah, that's right. The extreme cold, just like extreme heat, can be a real health issue, can cause a lot of deaths in the community. So what we are encouraging is for people to, even if they've just got one room that they can manage to seal and keep warm, that's a room that they can stay in and help improve their health.
0: Yeah, sometimes it's as simple as the old snake things when I was a kid, you know, that you put at the bottom of the door. It's amazing how good they are.
1: Yeah, so there's lots of low-cost ways that people can seal up their drafts. It can be, you know, putting towels at the windowsills or the simple draft sealing strips for around your windows and doors, sealing up gaps. There's lots of low-cost ways to do that. Mm. There's also solutions for windows to reduce the heat loss out of your windows, putting coverings in front of them. Like, all of these low-cost initiatives are pretty accessible and hopefully are things that most people can do on their own.
0: Yeah, certainly is a great initiative from the City, staying warm and cutting costs in winter. It's Gold Centre Victoria, the wake-up call reheated.

0: Wake Up Call Reheated Gold Centre Victoria Hour 2 coming up, and we'll be, amongst other things, talking about Volunteers Week, which just happened this last week, and catching up with Bendigo Police as well. Hope you can stay with us. Plus, of course, some great music too for your Sunday soundtrack on Gold Centre Victoria.
1: Hey, I'm Christian O'Connell, and I love a pub. 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
1: Good morning, Alana McIntyre here with the latest. A man accused of opening fire outside the White House has been pronounced dead. The suspect approached a Secret Service checkpoint, pulled out a gun and began firing around 6 p.m. local time, with Secret Service agents returning fire and striking him. It's understood a bystander was also hit. Their condition remains unknown. Donald Trump was at the White House at the time but was not hurt. Labor's plan to overhaul capital gains tax and negative gearing appears to have spooked the market already. Sydney's clearance rate falling to the lowest seen since the start of the pandemic. David Littleproud has told Nine the government has got it wrong.
2: The problem is immigration. We need to slow migration. We need to make sure we have a migration policy that works for us, that brings in the people and the skills we need where we need them. Maybe some roofers, some tilers, some plumbers, but not 2 million people that were poured in under Anthony Albanese.
1: A drunk driver has survived a shocking crash in Adelaide, her vehicle landing on the beach with a pole impaling her windshield. The 32-year-old somehow escaped uninjured after her car hit a guardrail, causing a post to shatter her windscreen before she travelled down an embankment and ended up on the sand at Aldinga Beach. A man has been shot dead by police at a home north of Brisbane after threatening officers with a gun. Two cars have been set on fire in Melbourne's west, and huge swells are pounding the east coast, causing the closure of beaches along southeast Queensland. AFL, Josh Fraser is 2 from 2 as a senior coach, with Carlton defeating Port Adelaide by 34 points.
3: Yeah, it's fun winning. I was really happy with tonight's performance. I thought we were able to consolidate some things that we went to work on during the week.
1: While Collingwood celebrated Scott Pendlebury's game record with a win over West Coast by 10 points at the G, the victory came at a cost though, Jamie Elliott suffering what looks like a serious knee injury. And Geelong defeated Sydney by 27 points. This afternoon, the Giants meet the Lions in Sydney.
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4: A shower or two today. Bendigo 16, Maryborough 17, Castlemaine 15, Ballarat 16. Tomorrow, shower or two. Bendigo 17, Maryborough 16, Castlemaine 15, Ballarat 14.
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0: Gold Search of Victoria, FM 98.3 AM 1071. It's the wake-up call reheated. Tuesdays around a quarter past seven, it's Bendigo Police we catch up with. This past week, it was Sergeant Luke Grellis. And the main crimes still happening are car and house break-ins and obviously pinching the cars. So I asked Luke, though, how the numbers are stacking up at the moment.
1: I think it's fairly stable at the moment. It's not going up, it's not going down, but it's still an amazing place. People still having their vehicles stolen and houses broken into, which is not good at all.
0: And tell me, of those various crimes, is there any of those that have peaked? Is it cars, break-ins, or again, are they sort of fairly general across the place?
1: It's fairly general. The big thing is theft of motor vehicles and theft from motor vehicles where cars are left unlocked in full view on the street. The crooks are obviously fairly sneaky and they'll just walk by and see an open car and break into it, or not even break into it, just open the door. So we're trying to get the community to just reiterate to them that locking the cars is the best thing to do. Make sure your car's locked, your houses are locked. It's very, very rare that the car gets actually, the window gets smashed, or even with a burglary, a window gets smashed. It's generally cars and houses that are left unlocked. So we're just asking for everybody to double check those sorts of things.
0: Yeah.
1: We've got locks for a reason and make sure we use them.
0: Yeah, I guess you made the point there. A lot of the crooks, A, they're not the sharpest tool in the shed, and B, they're just chances. So, you know, if they, you know, try 10 car handles, you know, the odds are that somewhere along the line is going to be one that's unlocked, and then it's giddy up from their viewpoint.
1: Yeah, absolutely. It's a lot of it is crime of opportunity. And as you say, they do, you know, walk down a street, try 10 handles, and maybe one or two are unlocked, and away they go.
0: Now, one thing that interests me, you know, you would have thought with the sophistication of cars, the old hot wiring, you know, would be harder, but it seems to be now you can get things online and that, and people tend to use these, that it seems far too easy for them in some ways, if they can get into a car, to get it started and go.
1: Yeah, well, that's one of the wonderful thing about the internet, isn't it? We can find out how to do all sorts of different things. And there are devices that are used generally by mechanics. They're a legitimate thing that these crooks are getting their hands on, and they're using them to steal cars that would normally be able to be stolen. They're generally push-button cars that are left unlocked, and they'll take advantage of that.
0: The police report, quarter past seven on Tuesdays, here at The Wake Up Call on Gold Central Victoria.
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0: This morning's movie.
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0: What is it?
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0: They reckon that was more accurate about what it was like at times in Vietnam than some of the others.
3: Bit of trivia for this morning.
0: As I keep saying, educational as well as entertaining, eh?
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0: Gold Center Victoria, FM 98.3 AM 1071, hour two of the Wake Up Call with Robbo. And we're reheating some of the best bits from during the week, including Volunteering Week was last week. We spoke to the CEO of Volunteering Victoria, Jeff Sharp, and I asked Jeff how the level of volunteers was at the moment.
1: Look, overall, the numbers are staying pretty much level. So we just had some stats released. You know, all the data nerds will love around the what's called the General Social Survey across Australia by the ABS, and it shows that the actual number of people that are doing volunteering is pretty much line ball with the last time they did the survey. So it's not going up or down. What has changed is that the people that are volunteering are doing more. So they're contributing more. They're actually doing more hours, and that I think reflects a lot of the increased need. It increased. You know, some of the changes in society and culture that we see around us. But we do think that that's actually really critical, and we need to actually see the number of people who are volunteering go up. And we know there's about 500,000 people in Victoria who expressed an interest when we did some research in saying, yeah, no, I want to volunteer. I do. I'm just sort of thinking about where or how. So hence the title. Your year to volunteer, but also recognizing all those amazing volunteers who are volunteering, and it's their year to volunteer, and this is their celebration week as well.
0: Yeah. You mentioned need in there, and not just need for the recipients, but one of the things I believe with volunteering is that it is so beneficial to the volunteer in terms of their mental health, their whole good vibe about being able to get out and do it despite other pressures around.
1: No, that's the secret. You're not allowed to tell anyone that. Didn't you know when you signed up to be a volunteer? That's the secret black, keep it under covers. We all know something that actually volunteers are the happiest, healthiest people. We're more connected. We're engaged. We're part of community. In fact, you know, and look, obviously I'm being silly, but if you can get doctors to prescribe something, like the actual beneficial outcomes of volunteering are right up there.
0: Yeah, they certainly are, and I've done it myself, and it is very rewarding. So think about it if you're able to help. Whatever organisation it is, I know it would be greatly appreciated. Volunteers Week. Okay, it's Gold Central Victoria, the Wake Up Call reheated.

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Alrighty, that's it for the wake-up call reheated, but stay with us. A big afternoon with Craig coming up. Fantastic soundtrack for your Sunday, and I'll be back tomorrow morning from 5:30 with a brand new wake-up call. Have a good one.

0: Gold Centre Victoria, FM 98.3 AM 1071, the wake-up call reheated. Well, despite road trauma remaining one of the leading causes of death for young Australians, road safety education is still being treated in some cases as an add-on rather than a core preventative health and education issue. John Duncan, the Chief Operating Officer for Brake Driver Awareness, spoke to me during the week, and he talked about what he believes needs to be done.
1: I think it's the training before young people get their licence. It's equipping them with the, you know, the right decision-making, strategies to manage peer pressure, emotional regulation, and all these factors of identifying risks and hazards before they're driving alone, because that's when the pressure comes and they're making these decisions that are unsafe.
0: Yeah, I think, would it be fair to say that you've got to sort of try and get through also the fact that they're not bulletproof? I think that's one of the things that, you know, they just don't think they're bulletproof, and so they get out in the car, and if they've, you know, got a bad habit or whatever, it sort of comes to the fore and they don't think of consequences.
1: Yeah, that's right. And that's a developmental factor too, because the teenage brain's still developing, so naturally they're pulled towards risk. And they don't understand, well, young people don't understand why they're being pulled to risk, but it is a developmental thing. So that it's really providing them with the knowledge that, hey, your brain is developed at the moment like this, and it's still developing, but here's some strategies to really combat those limitations so you're aware.
0: Is one of the issues the fact that to get your hours up on your L's, a lot of people will do it with their parents? And in a lot of cases, parents who have developed bad habits will essentially pass them on to the children as well.
1: Yeah, it can be. Parents are the most influential person for their young child to learn from. They've been observing their parents drive and the safe habits and then also the bad habits since children can remember. They're observing this. So it's really providing education to parents as well and giving them tips on how to teach their child correctly, and with new modern laws and cars and thought processes and distractions, because it's a scary time for parents as well.
0: John Duncan, Chief Operating Officer of Brake Driver Awareness, one of my guests during the week on The Wake Up Call. It's Gold Central Victoria.
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1: Hi there, Alana McIntyre here with the latest. The US Secret Service has confirmed the suspect of a shooting outside the White House has now died. Officers killed a person who approached a Secret Service checkpoint with a gun. A bystander was also hit and remains critical, though it's unclear if they were shot by the agent's returned gunfire or by the suspect. CNN's Jessica Benbrook says she was walking to the press briefing room when it happened.
2: Just had opened the door when I heard what appeared to be gunshots, dozens of gunshots, so much so that we thought it might be fireworks at first.
1: Donald Trump was at the White House at the time. Police say a man was armed with a long-arm rifle weapon when he was shot dead north of Brisbane by officers overnight. It's understood the male was armed with a gun when he made threats in Narangbar overnight following reports of a domestic violence incident. Residents telling the ABC they heard everything unfold around midnight.
3: I couldn't see him physically. It was just I seen police moving back, and then next minute I heard gunshots, and I'm like, wow, okay, this is happening.
1: Two cars have been set on fire in Melbourne's west, with masked men seen on the run in Braybrook. An alleged drunk driver has survived a shocking crash in Adelaide, her vehicle ending up on the beach with a pole impaling her windshield. And as southeast Queensland and parts of New South Wales are smashed by powerful surf, experts are warning after all the recent rain, it's the perfect storm for bull sharks along the east coast. Pendlebury's record-breaking 433rd match for Collingwood was celebrated with a win over West Coast at the MCG. The Pies defeated the Eagles by 10 points in front of about 90,000 fans. Coach Craig McRae says he'll never forget it.
4: The history, and it's such an incredible history. I just feel so grateful to be part of it. Yeah, and you go out and then you see the crowd. It's just incredible, like, visual of black and white.
1: While the Blues have had another win under Josh Fraser, Carlton defeating Port Adelaide by 34 points.
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6: A shower or two this afternoon, Bendigo and Ballarat heading for 16, Maribor 17 and Castlemaine 15. Tomorrow a shower or two, Bendigo 17, Maribor 16, Castlemaine 15 and Ballarat 14.
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0: love the guitar work. 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Bit of Poison there. Nothing but a good time. G'day. It's Craig Meddings. How are you? Love my Sundays here with you. Back for another Sunday afternoon of fun. Lots of tunes. Maybe a couple of laughs as well. Normally at my expense. John Mellencamp is on the way. Got some 10cc there. The Steve Miller Band. We love that. Got a joke from him. Up next, one of the biggest songs. Oh, you'll love this. Haven't heard it for a while. Gave it a dust off. Bit of record spray. Came up pretty good. ELO is on the way at Gold Central Victoria. 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

cheers to those moments in music you just have to crank up. Won't you take me to a funky town? 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

0: Gold sent you Victoria. FM 98.3, AM 1071. The Angels there. We got to get out of this place. Maybe you're thinking that. You could be at work. You've already had the emergency Snickers bar, Mars bar, or maybe a Titan bar if you go to Aldi. Don't mind those. They're all right. It's Craig Meddings here this afternoon. Stick with me. I've got all the music you need that will have you feel real good. Don't worry about that. Now, listen to the wake-up call with Robbo. Speaking of feeling good, what a great way to wake up. He's live and local, not piped down the line from Canberra or Sydney or somewhere. Listen to the wake-up call with Robbo. Feel good work days with Chris this week to win family passes. Our Bendigo Roadshow is one of Central Victoria's longest-running caravan, camping and leisure events. 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Whole family will love this. It's Friday 29th, Saturday 30th and Sunday 31st of May, happening at the Bendigo Showgrounds, Holmes Road in Bendigo. 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
1: I'm John Fabris. A 48-year-old man was shot and killed by police responding to a domestic violence call out at a Narangba home north of Brisbane overnight. Kerry Johnson from Queensland Police describes how the man allegedly kept advancing with a rifle.
2: Police officers that were present shot their service pistols. Other than it's alarming that we've had to do what we've done, there is nothing at this stage that causes me concerns about our police actions.
1: A man shot by the Secret Service for opening fire near the White House has died in hospital. President Trump was inside but unaffected. Former FBI Special Agent Richard Colco understands they've identified the shooter.
3: Cost him his life. Hopefully it did not cost innocent bystander their life too. As you said, it appears that other person is in critical condition.
1: And efforts press on to cool down a tank full of a toxic chemical from exploding in California with evacuations and a state of emergency.
4: Letting this thing just fail and blow up is unacceptable to us.
1: Craig Covey from the Orange County Fire Authority.
5: AFL's back underway between GWS and Brisbane at NG Stadium. The Giants up by 7 points in the opening quarter. Melbourne and the Western Bulldogs to wrap up round 11 at Marvel Stadium. Carlton with back-to-back wins under caretaker coach Josh Fraser with a 92-58 upset over Port Adelaide last night.
6: It's fun winning. I was really happy with tonight's performance. I thought we were able to consolidate some things that we went to work on during the week and that came to the forefront last week.
5: The Pies icing Scott Pendlebury's record-breaking 433rd match with a 10-point win over West Coast. Geelong clinched a 107-80 victory over Sydney, while North stunned the Gold Coast by 6 points. And Auckland is celebrating its maiden A-League title following a 1-0 win over Sydney FC. Midfielder Cam Howison putting the Black Knights in front in the 59th minute.
7: Back in it comes. On the volley, Howison deflected! It's scrappy, but they won't mind. Auckland have the lead in the grand final.
5: On Paramount Plus, that's Sport. I'm Harrison Preeve.
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9: A shower or two this afternoon, Bendigo and Ballarat heading for 16, Maribyrnong 17 and Castlemaine 15. Tomorrow a shower or two, Bendigo 17, Maribyrnong 16, Castlemaine 15 and Ballarat 14.
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0: 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Melissa Etheridge there. Hi, it is Craig Meddings here this afternoon. Love my Sunday arvos with you. I come in here, I can't believe I swipe the tag every weekend, the door opens. I think one day it's going to go beep. Nope, you're not allowed in. They got rid of you. No, I love coming in here, playing all these tunes, turning up the big speakers, and maybe kicking back and just, you know, relaxing. Hopefully that's what you're able to do today. Whether you're relaxing or maybe you're working, you could be doing anything. Thanks for spending a Sunday here with me. Chicago's on the way. I've got some Super Tramp there. You'll love that. We've also got the group called M. That's it. Just M. M. That's it. They had a big hit. That's on the way real soon. Speaking of big hits, on the way, this guy, we lost him way too young. Never afraid to be himself. Never afraid to be just that little bit different. David Bowie is on the way. Gold Central Victoria, FM 98.3, AM 1071. Craig Meddings for your Sunday arvo.
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0: 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Take us with you no matter where you go. Hi, Craig Meddings here this afternoon. Now, look, we've all got a birthday. Some of us even have an anniversary as well. If you want to tell Robbo, hey, my birthday is, well, mine's the 17th of September. Australia's most popular birthday, believe it or not, according to the Bureau of Stats. Nothing to do with me. It's just 17th of September. If you want to tell Robbo your birthday, then by all means, jump on the website, goldcentrevictoria.com.au, all right, and just let Robbo know, hey, my birthday is the 17th of September. Well, that's what I would write. This is my name. And on the 17th of September, I'll get up nice and early. I'll turn on the radio and Robbo will say, happy birthday to Craig Meddings, who's 21 today. Yeah, right. 17th of September. Now, he'll read your birthday out on the air or your anniversary. Plus, you'll go in the draw to win $50 to spend at the amazing and rather fabulous Queen's Arms Hotel, the celebration hub, thanks to the Queen's Arms Hotel. On Gold Centre Victoria, hop on the website. 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

0: Gold Sanctuary Victoria, FM 98.3, AM 1071. There's John Parr, St Elmo's Fire. Hi there, it's Craig Meddings. How are you this afternoon? Yes, Sunday arvo. If you're after something to do today, why not drop out and see the fabulous crew, the amazing crew at Bendigo Pottery. I was there a couple of months back now. I decided to drop in and went out there. For $5, they'll give you a container with a big lump of clay in it. You can sit down there, put on the apron, play with all the tools and make whatever you want. The person I was with, Matt, he made for himself this incredible like box that had like patterns on the top of it. It was so good. And because he'd done pottery before, you see, I roll up there, get my big ball of clay. And at the end of it, they were so sweet and so tactful when the lady said to me as we left, maybe we'll just call yours a rock. All right, I know. Everyone's a critic. No, it's a really good place to take the kids, and for $5, free to get in, and $5 for a lump of clay, why not do that? On the way, maybe you can make a rock. The Monkees are there, the Rolling Stones are coming up, got some Fleetwood Mac, and up next, Rod Stewart at Gold Sanctuary Victoria, FM 98.3, AM 1071.
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2: 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There should be rounds of this championship called Best Swearing at the Flat Pack, Best Throwing of an Allen Key, and Best Slamming the Door When You Walk Out. Just go, buckering. I can't be blowed doing that now.
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0: 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Just like Mick Jagger dances like that, doesn't he? It's Craig Meddings here this afternoon. How are you? Just from checking the Gold Sands, Victoria community file, Healthworks Healthcare, Kangaroo Flat, Golden Square and Strathdale, supporting dads, a mate when life gets heavy. 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
5: 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There can be transference of deep heat from said underwear to areas that should never cross paths with deep heat. Robbo's health tips. Stay tuned for more.
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0: 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You can take us with you with stereo sound no matter where you go. Hi, Craig Meddings here this afternoon. On the way, I have got some Kylie for you. Got Sweet in there as well. No, it's not Fox on the Run. It's the other hit they had. Another one, you know it. That's on the way. Led Zeppelin is there, and we've got some Smokey in there as well. That's on the way. I haven't heard this one for a while from Smokey. That's coming up pretty soon. Up next, nobody does a love ballad quite like Foreigner. Big one coming up at Gold Central Victoria, FM 98.3, AM 1071.
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2: 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One user said, "I was finally able to say to the AI double everything I've been hesitant to say, and it made me feel better." Yeah, but you haven't got the person, it's an X.
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0: 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Here at Gold Centre Victoria, FM 98.3, AM 1071, we like to run a bit of a quiz. How's this for a quiz? What is the best way to wake up across Centre Victoria? Is it some radio station that pipes the show in, the breakfast show, in from Canberra or Albury or Sydney or Brisbane or somewhere? Is that right? Apparently that's not right. Is it the best way to wake up? Is that with Robbo, live and local, here at Gold Centre Victoria, in the studio in Golden Square, every weekday from 5:30 a.m. Would that be right? I thought so. Yeah. Robbo, live and local. That's what you want. You don't want to hear about, well, they can't really talk about anywhere, can they? 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It's the only way to wake up. The Wake Up Call with Robbo, live and local each weekday from 5:30 a.m. at Gold Centre Victoria, FM 98.3, AM 1071. 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
2: How does a car from a 1980s action-adventure TV series end up with a speeding ticket in Chicago in 2026? That's what officials at the Volo Museum, home to a replica of Kit, the car from Knight Rider, starring David Hasselhoff, would like to know. They've received a $50 speeding fine for a car matching Kit's description, even had the California license plate Knight, same as Kit. They haven't lost their sense of humour, though. They said, has anybody got David Hasselhoff's number? He owes us $50.
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0: 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Craig Meddings here with you this afternoon. Now, this is really big. I love it when these shows come to Bendigo. 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

0: Remember that? We won the America's Cup, lift it up, show the world that winged keel. Before that, I'd never heard of the America's Cup. Had you? It is Gold Centre Victoria, FM 98.3, AM 1071, and also we're on iHeartRadio as well. G'day, it is Craig Meddings this afternoon. iHeartRadio, I hear you say, what's that? 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Up next, got the brothers, originally from the UK, but they grew up in Brisbane, and I tell you what, no one else sounded like them. They took it to the world and showed them how it was done. You know who it is. They're coming up real soon.
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1: I'm John Fabris. Another fatal shark attack. A 39-year-old man died today from being struck at Kennedy Shoal off the far north Queensland coast. He was transported to the Hull riverboat ramp south of Cairns. The 21-year-old man who opened fire on Secret Service agents near the White House today had a history of mental illness. President Trump was safe inside. The man was shot and died in hospital. Former FBI Special Agent Richard Colco applauding the security.
2: This person didn't breach the perimeter. Didn't get past Secret Service, didn't get close to the White House. The really bad news is an innocent bystander was hurt.
1: And a 48-year-old man was shot and killed by police responding to a domestic violence call out at a Narangbar home north of Brisbane overnight. Kerry Johnson from Queensland Police describing how the man allegedly kept advancing with a rifle.
3: Police officers that were present shot their service pistols. Other than it's alarming that we've had to do what we've done, there is nothing at this stage that causes me concerns about our police actions.
4: 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That's why vaccination really matters, to protect yourself against serious disease and hospitalization. 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
0: Gold Central Victoria weather, thanks to Prestige Jayco Bendigo.
5: A shower or two this afternoon and this evening. Tomorrow a shower or two. Bendigo top of 17. Tomorrow Maribyrnong 16, Castlemaine 15 and Ballarat 14.
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1: 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Maybe you've just finished work, you've shut up the shop and you're heading on home. You'd better be home soon. You will be. Just stick with me. I will look. You look after all the pedals and the steering wheel and all that stuff that I can't do, and I'll play all the music for you. How's that for a deal? Deal. On the way, I have got some Dead or Alive. You'll love that. The Doors are coming up. Oh, it's a really good song. You'll turn that one up. John Farnham's in there. The Voice up next. It's got to be Cold Chisel. 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
11: Hi, I'm Hannah Davies. Ayla Tomljanovic is among the first Aussies to take the court at the French Open tonight, taking on American Katie McNally. Coco Gauff begins her title defence tomorrow in an All-American showdown with Taylor Townsend. In Super Netball, West Coast Fever has clinched a 69-51 win over the Queensland Firebirds, cementing its spot in the top four. And the New Zealand Surf Pro title is up for grabs tomorrow, with Sawyer Lindlad riding against Carissa Moore in the women's final.
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0: Gold Centre, Victoria. 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They don't call him the voice for nothing, do they, hey? It's Craig Meddings here, just about to wrap things up. I love my Sundays here with you. Just about to go. I'm here until 6. Don't forget, Robbo is back tomorrow morning. Lots of fun, lots of laughs, and live and local, I might add. Not piped down the line from somewhere else, like some breakfast shows. No, he's live and local in Golden Square. And, of course, you've got Chris as well with your 80s lunch and your feel-good work day and all that sort of stuff happening. I'll see you next Sunday. Take care, you. Up next, we've got the band who called themselves, well, they named themselves after the dog on The Wizard of Oz. You know, Toto? Why do they call themselves Toto? Well, they said it was easy to say in any language, so everyone would know who they were. I think they were right. Coming up next to Gold Centre Victoria. Have a great day. I'll see you next Sunday.
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1: I'm John Fabris. The 21-year-old gunman killed by White House checkpoint agents this morning had a history of trying to enter the grounds. He'd spent time in a psychiatric institution, having claimed he was God. Former FBI agent Rich Colco outlines the next steps.
2: They're going to figure out where he lives, write search warrants, get to his digital equipment, a phone, iPad, computer, see if he planned this out.
1: A shark attack off the coast of far north Queensland at Kennedy Shoal killed a 39-year-old man today. Emergency services were notified around midday. And a 48-year-old allegedly armed man shot and killed by police on a domestic violence call out north of Brisbane at Narangbar was known to police. Chief Superintendent Kerry Johnson outlining how he allegedly came at officers with a rifle.
3: When police arrived, he was originally inside, making their inquiries at the front door. As the door opened, there's other interaction with another family member, and that's when he's confronted police.
4: It's the Western Bulldogs leading Melbourne by 2 points in a tense final term at Marvel Stadium. Earlier, a record-breaking 14-goal third quarter helping the Giants to a crushing 166-88 win over the Lions at NG Stadium. Toby Green and Jake Stringer piling on five majors each. Coach Adam Kingsley says everything they touch turned to gold.
5: And zero goals against. Really, really pleased with that aspect. You know, I thought we defended particularly well today. That needs to be our level.
4: Meanwhile, Jamie Elliott will miss the remainder of the season. Collingwood confirming that he suffered a torn ACL in yesterday's win over West Coast. Oscar Piastri starts fourth in tomorrow's Canadian F1 Grand Prix. The Aussie admitting it'll be hard to match the pace of the McLarens.
6: I think we are a bit closer, yes, but I don't think we have pace of Mercedes still. You know, the pace they had in the sprint before they started battling was impressive.
4: And the French Open starts tonight. Aussies James Duckworth and Ila Tomljanovic taking to the court. That's sport. I'm Harrison Preeve.
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10: Gold Central Victoria weather for Five Flags Hotel Castlemaine.
11: A shower or two this evening. Tomorrow, a shower or two. Bendigo top of 17, Maribor 16, Castlemaine 15, and Ballarat 14. Overnight tonight, Bendigo 9, Ballarat a low of 7.
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1: All right, here's one definitely from the News of the Weird file. In California, a bloke sued for $3,500 after a dump truck owned by the city crashed into his car. The guy suing was the one actually driving the dump truck and crashed into his car. It meant really he was suing himself for an accident he caused. Funnily enough, it got turned down.
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1: The bloke started experiencing heart palpitations, but the solution came as a bit of a surprise in an area further south of his heart. The attending doctor needed to check for intestinal bleeding by performing a digital rectal exam. But in this case, it turned out a finger up the butt was all it took to slow down the patient's heartbeat to 80 beats per minute. I wonder if during the examination he looked into the doctor's eyes and said, "Be still, my beating heart." Anyway, not my cup of tea. I'll tell you where they can stick that examination, so to speak.
0: 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The Wake Up Call with Robbo. 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
4: A shower or two this evening, tomorrow a shower or two. Bendigo top of 17, Maribor 16, Castlemaine 15 and Ballarat 14. Overnight tonight, Bendigo 9, Ballarat a low of 7.
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4: I've got a bung knee. So, gents, when using deep heat, just remember to make sure that the application is in the right order. Case in point, the other night, had a shower, whacked deep heat all over my knee, then put my underpants on. There can be transference of deep heat from said underwear to areas that should never cross paths with deep heat. Robbo's health tips. 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
0: Gold Central Victoria weather for the Courthouse Hotel, Pall Mall Bendigo.
9: A shower or two this evening, tomorrow a shower or two. Bendigo top of 17, Maribor 16, Castlemaine 15 and Ballarat 14. Overnight tonight, Bendigo 9, Ballarat a low of 7.
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0: AI is doing its bit to make the world even weirder. A growing trend in China amongst younger people is creating AI versions of their former beaus. Users can feed materials like photos and social media posts from their previous relationships. The jilted lovers can then talk to their AI ex. One user said, "I was finally able to say to the AI double everything I've been hesitant to say, and it made me feel better." Yeah, but you haven't got the person, it's an ex.
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8: 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Bendigo top of 17, Maribor 16, Castlemaine 15 and Ballarat 14. Overnight tonight, Bendigo 9, Ballarat a low of 7.
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1: Are you a dab hand with an Allen key? 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
5: A shower or two this evening. Tomorrow a shower or two. Bendigo top at 17, Maribor 16, Castlemaine 15 and Ballarat 14. Overnight tonight, Bendigo 9, Ballarat a low of 7.
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1: How does a car from a 1980s action-adventure TV series end up with a speeding ticket in Chicago in 2026? That's what officials at the Volo Museum, home to a replica of Kit, the car from Knight Rider starring David Hasselhoff, would like to know. They've received a $50 speeding fine for a car matching Kit's description, even had the California license plate Knight, same as Kit. They haven't lost their sense of humour, though. They said, has anybody got David Hasselhoff's number? He owes us $50.
0: Start your day the right way. The Wake Up Call with Robbo. 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
0: Gold Central Victoria weather for Five Flags Hotel Castlemaine.
6: A shower or two this evening, tomorrow a shower or two. Bendigo top of 17, Maribor 16, Castlemaine 15 and Ballarat 14. Overnight tonight, Bendigo 9, Ballarat a low of 7.
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1: All right, here's one definitely from the News of the Weird file. In California, a bloke sued for $3,500 after a dump truck owned by the city crashed into his car. The guy suing was the one actually driving the dump truck and crashed into his car. It meant really he was suing himself for an accident he caused. Funnily enough, it got turned down.
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1: We asked Chris Bowen, the Federal Energy Minister, to come on this program so many times. 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
2: Expecting a shower or two today. Bendigo top of 17, Maryborough 16, Castlemaine 15 and Ballarat 14 this morning. Bendigo 9, Ballarat a low of 7.
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1: Motorists in France are driving more carefully after a warning from police. Watch out for those inebriated on the road. The only thing is with this one, they're not talking about other car drivers. It's deer running around erratically after consuming fermented fruit. If Bambi overindulges on the forest aperitif, the drivers were urged to keep an eye out for sudden crossing, immobilization on the road, and disorderly escape. That sounds like the kangaroos I see in my street every day.
0: Start your day the right way. The Wake Up Call with Robbo. 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
7: 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Bendigo on top of 17, Maryborough 16, Castlemaine 15 and Ballarat 14 this morning. Bendigo 9, Ballarat a low of 7.
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3: 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Bendigo top of 17, Maryborough 16, Castlemaine 15 and Ballarat 14 this morning. Bendigo 9, Ballarat a low of 7.
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1: Are you a dab hand with an Allen key? 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If it's anything like my place, I am absolutely useless. 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I can't be blowed doing that now.
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2: Expecting a shower or two today. Bendigo top of 17, Maryborough 16, Castlemaine 15 and Ballarat 14 this morning. Bendigo 9, Ballarat a low of 7.
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1: How does a car from a 1980s action-adventure TV series end up with a speeding ticket in Chicago in 2026? That's what officials at the Volo Museum, home to a replica of Kit, the car from Knight Rider, starring David Hasselhoff, would like to know. They've received a $50 speeding fine for a car matching Kit's description, even had the California license plate Knight, same as Kit. They haven't lost their sense of humour, though. They said, has anybody got David Hasselhoff's number? He owes us $50.
0: Start your day the right way. The Wake Up Call with Robbo. 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
1: The bloke started experiencing heart palpitations, but the solution came as a bit of a surprise in an area further south of his heart. The attending doctor needed to check for intestinal bleeding by performing a digital rectal exam. But in this case, it turned out a finger up the butt was all it took to slow down the patient's heartbeat to 80 beats per minute. I wonder if during the examination he looked into the doctor's eyes and said, "Be still, my beating heart." Anyway, not my cup of tea. I'll tell you where they can stick that examination, so to speak.
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1: All right, here's one definitely from the News of the Weird file. In California, a bloke sued for $3,500 after a dump truck owned by the city crashed into his car. The guy suing was the one actually driving the dump truck and crashed into his car. It meant really he was suing himself for an accident he caused. Funnily enough, it got turned down.
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8: Expecting a shower or two today. Bendigo top of 17, Maribyrnong 16, Castlemaine 15 and Ballarat 14 this morning. Bendigo 9, Ballarat a low of 7.
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4: I've got a bung knee. So, gents, when using Deep Heat, just remember to make sure that the application is in the right order. Case in point, the other night, had a shower, whacked Deep Heat all over my knee, then put my underpants on. There can be transference of Deep Heat from said underwear to areas that should never cross paths with Deep Heat. Robbo's health tips. Stay tuned for more.
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7: 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Ballarat a low of 7.
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4: A shower or two today, Bendigo and Maryborough 19, Castlemaine and Ballarat 17. Tomorrow, shower or two and Ballarat showers easing elsewhere. Bendigo and Maryborough 18, Castlemaine 17, Ballarat 16 degrees for their top.
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4: Good morning. Welcome along to a brand new Monday. Monday, the 25th of May, 2026. Only a week away from winter. Let's kick things off with a look at horoscopes and Libra this morning. Here's how your day is shaping up according to the stars. There'll be good bonding with your partner and yourself. Work towards improving the understanding between each other. Finances will be fine and you'll be able to maintain your savings. Career, all will be fine at your workplace. You'll gain recognition from your superiors for your work. And health, you'll be energetic and healthy enough for the day. Gee, that's a pretty good outlook, isn't it? Good on you, Librans. Have a fantastic day. 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
2: In the Bendigo Advertiser, Premier Jacinta Allen has told her dad his old workplace will hire 2,000 apprenticeships in 4 years amid efforts to rebuild the State Electricity Commission. Peter Allen lost his SEC job in the Bendigo area during a 1990s privatisation kick, and the state Labor government is in the midst of reintroducing the institution. Ms Allen made the announcement at a state Labor conference on Saturday. Also, a full weekend wrap-up of sport in the Addy. Likewise in the Herald Sun too. All the latest on a very big and interesting round of footy over the weekend with the AFL. And we'll talk to Darren Dash Parkin after 7 o'clock, our sports expert, about it. Also, Australian Jewish leaders have slammed the Victorian Labor Party after delegates passed a motion for the release of a convicted terrorist jailed in Israel. It also voted down an amendment condemning the Iranian regime's human rights violations, while voting in favour of motions opposing the war in Iran and also criticising Israel. Jerry Liebler, president of the Zionist Federation of Australia, said Victorian Labor had crossed a very serious line. A state party conference with no responsibility for foreign policy has chosen to demonise Israel and call for the release of a man convicted over the murder of civilians, while refusing to plainly condemn Iran, a regime ASIO has linked to anti-Semitic attacks in Australia. And cricket superstar Travis Head and his wife have been subjected to vile social media abuse from Indian trolls following an on-field clash between the Australian batsman and the Indian legend Virat Kohli. This happened in the big Indian Premier League after the two got into a verbal spat. It appears a lot of what's written, you couldn't even repeat them. They're so vile. Keyboard warriors, eh? Big, tough people, not. Let's look at the newspapers. Gold Centre, Victoria, FM 98.3, AM 1071.

0: Gold Central Victoria, FM 98.3 AM 1071. The Wake Up Call with Robbo this morning. Hello there. Hope you had a good weekend. Coming up, it's time to start thinking about our smoke alarms. We'll talk about that later in the show. Plus, of course, that big wrap-up of sport that I mentioned earlier as well. Scott Pendlebury's record-breaking game. There were some records broken in terms of gold scores. It was a very interesting round of footy, I reckon. We'll talk to Darren Dash-Parkin about that a bit later in the show as well. Coming up after six, we'll dip into news of the weird. Doppelgangers. Is there somebody out there who looks exactly like you?
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0: 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Robbo here this morning. All the latest news and weather from overnight and how the day is looking ahead coming up for you very shortly. And a bit later on this day, in the next hour, it was on this day, back in the day, that the President promised that someone would get to the moon by the end of the decade. I wonder if they ever did. I love winding up the conspiracy theorists. That's with Aaron Stevens, and that is coming up in a while as well. But next up, as I said, news and weather.
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7: G'day, it's Tom Parry with your local news. The Premier's Bendigo East electorate office has yet again been targeted by vandals. This time, yellow paint was sprayed over a photo of Jacinta Allan placed on the windows of the building over the weekend, the act being just the latest in a string of incidents since she took on the state's top job nearly 3 years ago. Police are investigating the theft of items from a church in Denali, believed to have been taken between the afternoon of May 15th and morning of May 17th. The unknown offenders allegedly stole a number of items of religious and sentimental significance to St. Mary's Church, including candelabras, vases, crucifixes and a golden tabernacle. Anyone who can assist officers with their inquiries should contact the Maryborough Police Station or Crime Stoppers. Feline's punctuality rate was 25% below its target on the Echuca and Swan Hill lines in April. That's according to the latest performance data from the organisation, which shows 56.3% of rail services were delivered within 11 minutes of their scheduled arrival time. But the figures also show that 100% of services on both lines were delivered. The federal leader of the National Party made the most of a visit to Maryborough by announcing a fresh policy on energy transmission projects like VNI West, with Senator Matt Canavan telling a crowd of supporters on Friday
8: that our Liberal Nationals federal government will stop all the transmission lines, destroying farmland and destroying property rights.
7: And briefly in sport, Bendigo's senior footballers have triumphed over their Ovens and Murray counterparts in the weekend's interleague action by 17 points. That's the latest in your local news for now. We'll have more news and sport at 6:30.
6: Human ISA Mitre 10.

0: Lane Burns says the 39-year-old from Cairns was attacked around 40 k's offshore on the Great Barrier Reef around lunchtime yesterday while his friends on the boat watched on.
1: We'd assume that they would be pretty traumatised. That's quite a terrifying thing to see happen right in front of you.
0: A 42-year-old man has died during a Perth fun run. The man collapsed during the HBF Run for a Reason charity event and was unable to be revived. Bulk billing rates continue to rise across the country. The Department of Health says they rose 4.6% in the 3 months to March to sit at just under 82%. And R&B legend Mary J. Blige has left fans fuming after performing Slumped on a Throne in Las Vegas. In AFL, the Lions have been hammered by GWS, losing 166-88 in Sydney. Brisbane was blown away by a 14-goal burst from the Giants in the third quarter. Coach Chris Fagan says they were smashed.
2: At the contest, ball movement, we could stop it. They just controlled the game, unfortunately.
0: And in the NRL, the Cowboys have shot up to sixth spot on the table with a 30-18 win over South Sydney in Townsville. The loss is the third for the month for the Bunnies. That's your latest news and sport.
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4: Gold Central Victoria weather, thanks to Prestige Jayco Bendigo.
5: Shower or two around the place today. Most likely later in the day or evening. Bendigo, Maryborough, both 19 today. Castlemaine and Ballarat, 17. Then tomorrow, shower or two in Ballarat. Showers easing elsewhere. Bendigo, Maryborough, 18. Castlemaine, 17. And Ballarat, 16. Golden Square at the moment, 12. Mitchell Park, it's 11 degrees.
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5: Yeah, morning. Great to have you with us. Hope you had a fantastic weekend. Coming up, news of the weird doppelgangers. Later, we're talking then about that Brisbane game. Gee, we'll talk about the Brisbane and Giants game and other AFLs too when we catch up with Darren Dash Parkin at around 7:15 this morning on the Wake Up Call. 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
1: It was a great old movie in the 60s. I saw it, many years ago. Not when it first came out. It's in Duad, but Breakfast at Tiffany's. What was it? Spencer Tracer and Catherine Hepburn, I think. Hey, it's Robbo here this morning. Good morning to you. 14 past six. Hey, we've got more passes this week to get along to the Bendigo Caravan and Outdoor Leisure Roadshow. These have proved very popular by the way the phones have gone off. So listen out sometime this morning and I'll give you the chance to pick up a family pass to what's going to be a fantastic weekend if you're into that sort of stuff.
2: On the Wake Up Call. Robbo's News of the Weird.
1: They say we all have a doppelganger. You know, somebody who looks exactly the same as us, somewhere in the world. Well, narrow that down to somewhere in the same town and same area. That happened to a girl in Indiana. She's looking for her doppelganger. Facial recognition software flagged her for potential fraud during her driver's license renewal. An investigator had to verify Brown's identity before allowing her to continue with the renewal. But the officer showed her photos of another woman who's the same age as this woman, but has a different name and address. She was stunned by the resemblance. She said, "What are the odds that we look so similar, live in the same place, and have never crossed paths?" She had to wait 3 months, but eventually she got her license. And her search for her lookalike continues. I actually had, and this is true, I had someone just say the other day that I was an absolute spitting image for their old boss from Melbourne. But I did narrow it down to about a gazillion. I said to her that bald blokes with a grey beard and glasses, dime a dozen. That's News of the Weird. 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

go on Central Victoria, FM 98.3, AM 1071. Hello there, it's Robbo this morning. We're asking on our big topic on Facebook over the weekend if you could have one wish. You find a genie in a lamp and he says you could have one wish. What would it be? Michelle said she wished for all of her loved ones, especially her dogs, to outlive her. Aww. Josh says he's wishing for a genie that gives three wishes, not just one. Yeah, well, there's a few that have said that. Yeah, more wishes. I want to find him. Suzanne says, yes, she'd wish for one wish every day for the rest of her life. Jennifer, a little more specific, she wants to wish for no arthritis and people to respect each other. Yeah, Denise wants to stay healthy so she can watch her beautiful grandsons grow up. World peace, cure for MS, cancer, and all other life-threatening diseases. Bernadette says that. Wouldn't that be lovely? And that K word again, kind. Kathy says, I just wish for everybody to be kind to all and have good manners and be respectable. That would be nice, wouldn't it? It's a bit sort of nasty at times, the world now, the way people carry on. But there you go, keep them coming through. You find a lamp, a genie, one wish, what would it be? 25 past 6.

0: Sports Centre Victoria. Time of your life. Let's hope you have the time of your life at the Caravan and Camping Show. More tickets to give away to that coming up very soon. And we'll give you that opportunity for this week, along with Chris and the Arvos as well. Feel Good Work Days. He'll be doing it too. So plenty of chances to win here at Gold Centre Victoria. News and weather on the way. We'll look in at what happened on this day coming up in the next half hour with Aaron Stevens.
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2: Morning, Robbo. 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
0: What is it?
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0: They reckon that was more accurate about what it was like at times in Vietnam than some of the others.
2: A bit of trivia for this morning.
0: As I keep saying, educational as well as entertaining, eh?
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0: getting some more information and having that interaction with producers to gain their support for the proposal.
1: The nation's largest ASX-listed livestock producer has posted a record profit of nearly $72 million. The 23% jump has been primarily driven by stronger pricing. Speaking on the ABC, Australian Agricultural Company Managing Director David Harris has praised the company's work.
2: You know, there's three major focus areas of the business: building better beef, unlocking the value of the land, and partner and invest. And it's all of those things combined with, you know, a really great culture within the business that delivers great outcomes at the end.
1: Truck drivers and operators are being reminded to be vigilant when using trailers. The number of dangerous incidents involving trailers unintentionally disconnecting from trucks has doubled compared to this time last year. National Heavy Vehicle Regulator Chief of Operations Paul Salvatti says it's an alarming figure.
3: It's incredibly alarming because it's entirely preventable. Almost all the ones we've seen have occurred from one of two things: either the driver not checking the coupling properly before they start their journey, or damage or wear to the trailer couplings, which again should be identified through a check of the maintenance of the vehicles.
1: Producers in parts of New South Wales are being reminded to be extra vigilant with their livestock feed, with many experiencing feed shortages as a result of dry conditions and drought. Southeast Local Land Services is raising the alarm about low-quality fodder. Senior Agricultural Advisor Joe Powell says hay, grain and silage should be checked for mould.
4: If they do balk at the feed, and basically they're not eating as much as they should be. The other flip side of it is direct animal health impacts. If the animals interact with the mould and either ingest or breathe in the toxins. And that can range from everything just to an upset tummy and a bit of scouring through to sort of a lung infection.
1: And demand for pears is beginning to grow, according to new data released for National Pears Week. Research from food subscription service BoxDivi shows there is growing interest from consumers making health-conscious decisions. Co-founder Anton Vandenberg says it's a promising statistic.
5: And one of the reasons we're doing this is because we're trying to prevent growers from actually pulling trees out. So we're hoping to grow demand, and we've done that certainly through BoxDivi. And get pears back on the list because they're so healthy, nutritious. And, we basically want growers to keep growing pears.
1: And that's the state of the country. I'm Emily Minnie. Good morning.
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7: Gold Central Victoria weather for the Courthouse Hotel, Pall Mall, Bendigo.
8: A shower or two today, probably later in the day mainly. Bendigo and Maryborough 19, Castlemaine and Ballarat 17. Then tomorrow, shower or two in Ballarat, showers easing elsewhere. Bendigo and Maryborough 18, Castlemaine 17 and Ballarat 16 degrees. White Hills at the moment 12, Brown Hill 11.
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8: Coming up, it's time to think about your fire retardants in your house and also your smoke alarms and all that sort of stuff. We're going to be talking about that after 8 o'clock coming up on the show. But next up, we'll have a look at what happened on this day in history with Aaron Stevens. It is the Wake Up Call. It's 20 to 6 now. 20 to 7, actually.

on Central Victoria, FM 98.3 AM 1071. It's Robbo here this morning on the Wake Up Call, 13 to 7. Having had quite a bit of experience at weddings, not particularly successfully though, I was interested to find out a number of wedding things that, traditions if you like, that actually were marketing by big business. For instance, here's a top five for you. The belief that an engagement ring could cost roughly 2 months of the groom's earnings only came about in the middle of the century, 20th century, by De Beers. Lots of advertising, so it then became fact. The wedding registry. The idea of a wedding registry was invented by the Marshall Fields Department Store in 1924. Before this innovation, guests typically just chose gifts based on their own judgment or personal relationship with the couple. The McWedding in Hong Kong. McDonald's successfully integrated itself into the wedding market through its McWedding packages. It was launched in 2011. Gee, that'll be a classy affair, don't you reckon? Getting married at Macca's. Everybody gets a cheeseburger. The Hope Chest, or as we'd probably call it more, the Glory Box, that was heavily commercialised and popularised by a furniture company in the early 20th century. And the commercialised honeymoon, you know, jetting off to here, there or everywhere on your honeymoon. Again, that really only came about in early 20th century when railroads and steamships began promoting bridal tours. Before that, the honeymoon period was like the first month, and quite often it was about going to visit relatives and friends who weren't able to get to your wedding. So there you go. You live and learn, hey? It's the Wake Up Call on this day next. Better music and more.

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10: Hi, it's May 25th. In 1961, US President John F. Kennedy made this pledge.
11: To achieving the goal before this decade is out of landing a man on the moon and returning him safely to the earth.
10: And while we're in space, it's a big day for this movie franchise. It's the day in 1977 when the original Star Wars movie premiered, Episode 4, A New Hope.
12: Use the Force, Luke.
10: Then 6 years later, on May 25, Return of the Jedi hit the cinemas.
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10: Mikhail Gorbachev was elected president of the Soviet Union on this day in 1989 in their first free election since 1917. And the last episode of the Oprah Winfrey Show went to air in 2011.
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10: Birthday, Sir Ian McKellen is 87. The acting legend was Magento in X-Men and played Gandalf in The Lord of the Rings and Hobbit movies.
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10: Australian car racing champion Kevin Bartlett's 86 today. KB won Bathurst in 1974.
16: It is Kevin Bartlett who takes the checkered flag.
10: Frank Oz turns 82. The actor, director, puppeteer, and the man behind these voices.
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10: One of Australia's all-time greatest actresses, if not the greatest, Jackie Weaver, is 79.
20: This boy who's being looked after, he knows who you are.
10: Paul Weller is 68. He was with the Jam but broke the group up at their peak and formed the Style Council. Mike Myers turned 63, went from Wayne's World to Austin Powers and then Shrek.
21: Onions have layers. Ogres have layers.
10: League great Justin Hodges turns 44, played 24 games for Queensland.
22: And Hodges has got away from them! Justin Hodges!
10: And former St Kilda and Collingwood champion Luke Ball turns 42.
23: Ball throws it on the boots. He's kicked a magnificent goal out of that pocket.
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24: 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I could disguise it in a bird call.
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1: Gold Central Victoria, FM 98.3 AM 1071. The Wake Up Call with Robbo. Gee, it was a fascinating round of footy, I reckon, over the weekend. Some big results, some surprise results as well. And, of course, Scott Pendlebury with the big game as well, which turned into a real arm wrestle. We'll talk about all the footy coming up with Darren Dash Parkin in the next half hour of the show. And don't forget to listen out for your chance to get along to the Caravan and Camping Show, the Outdoor Leisure Show. We've got a family pass to that coming up sometime between now and 8:30.
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9: 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It's a chilly 12 degrees this morning. 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
10: G'day, it's Tom Parry with your local news. An investigation is underway following the apparent theft of items from a Denali church. Police say the unknown offenders stole a number of items of religious and sentimental significance to St. Mary's Church, including candelabras, vases, crucifixes and a golden tabernacle between the afternoon of May 15th and the morning of May 17th, and are asking anyone with further information to contact the Maryborough Police Station or Crime Stoppers. Beeline's punctuality rate was 25% below its target on the Echuca and Swan Hill lines in April, with 56.3% of rail services delivered within 11 minutes of their arrival time. That figure was revealed in the organisation's latest performance data, which also showed that 100% of scheduled services on both lines were delivered despite being late. Federal leader of the Nationals, Matt Canavan, used an appearance in Maryborough on Friday to announce a key policy, saying that a Liberal National government would scrap all transmission projects, including V&I West.
0: We will stop that because people's property rights are being trampled by a Victorian government that's out of control. We will stop these transmission lines because they're adding billions of dollars of costs to consumers.
10: Still on political matters, and Premier Jacinta Rowland's Bendigo East electorate office has yet again been targeted by vandals. This time, yellow paint was sprayed during the weekend over a photo of the MP placed on the windows of the building. And in sport, the weekend's NBL 1 South action saw the Bendigo Braves securing just one victory in four matches. Our women's team downed Frankston by 9 points on Saturday evening at home, then lost to Diamond Valley on the road by 16 points on Sunday arvo, while the Braves men were defeated by 10 and 15 points, respectively, against their counterparts.
2: Human ISA Mitre 10, building with Bendigo since 1880. Gold Central Victoria, national news now.
5: Hi, I'm Joseph Price. A fishing adventure has ended in tragedy off far north Queensland with a Cairns man killed by a shark. It happened around 40 k's off the Cassowary coast just before lunchtime yesterday. Inspector Elaine Burns says it was traumatising for the victim's friends who saw it happen from their boat.
11: We'll continue to provide whatever support we can to the family and to those men that were on board with him.
5: Donald Trump says he's not going to rush into a deal with Iran to end the war, adding that time is on their side. The US president says constructive talks are underway, but wants to make sure both sides get it right. The Teal Independents are ramping up plans to launch a new political party, with a formal announcement potentially just weeks away. Nine papers are reporting they've sounded out some of the moderate Liberals to jump on board, including former Prime Minister Malcolm Turnbull. And bulk billing rates continue to improve across the country. They rose 4.6% in the 3 months to March, meaning almost 82% of doctors' visits were free of charge. The Western Bulldogs have returned to the AFL winners list with a thrilling win over Melbourne last night. The Doggies holding off a fast-finishing D's outfit to win by just 3 points. Meanwhile, a record-breaking third quarter has led GWS to a win over Brisbane. In the NRL, and the Cowboys have won 8 of their last 10 games after beating the Rabbitohs 30-18 in Townsville. They now sit in 6th spot on the ladder. And in the EPL, and Tottenham's avoided relegation, beating Everton 1-0, whilst West Ham's been demoted. That's your latest news sport.
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1: Shower 2 around today, most likely later in the day. Bendigo and Maryborough 19, Castlemaine and Ballarat 17. Tomorrow, shower 2 in Ballarat, showers easing elsewhere. Bendigo and Maryborough 18, Castlemaine 17 and Ballarat expecting 16. Kangaroo Flat at the moment 11, as it is in Delacombe as well.
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1: 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Next up, though, we'll look at footy from over the weekend with Darren Dash Parkin. 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

0: Gold Central Victoria, FM 98.3 AM 1071, the wake-up call, quarter past seven, Robbo here, and let's have a look at sport, AFL on the weekend. Wowza, what a fantastic round it was for so many different reasons. Darren Dash Parkin is with us. Dash, morning.
1: Morning, how are you?
0: Going well. I want to start off, get the negative out of the road first. Some of these footballers are absolute bloody dills when it's all said and done.
1: Yeah.
0: You know, somebody says to Josh Rochelle in the socials, please take your own life, stuff like this, and he says, kindness is what we need to do. And then he writes, F Port Adelaide, and gives the ball to a kid at the end of the game. What a dill.
1: Yeah, when they weren't even playing them. It's a weird... he has at times. Josh Rochelle obviously stepped out of what you would consider to be, I guess, the standard behaviours at AFL level. But obviously, the internet troll took it a long way, and then he took that opportunity to quite rightly educate the public about how that sort of stuff's not on, and then goes and behaves like a dill, in the aftermath of that. So unfortunately. What was a very serious message initially, people then end up talking about Josh Rochelle in a different context, which is unfortunate.
0: Yeah. Scott Pendlebury, of course, record-breaking game, sort of dominated everything, all went off very well, and they had a game on their hands too.
1: They did, yeah. The Eagles, first half in particular, they took it to them. Collingwood then pulled out away in the third quarter, got up by about 27, I think, and then the Eagles roared back within a kick again, and Collingwood had to hold them off, and obviously the irony of a 10-point winning margin probably not lost on too many people. But a commendable performance to the Eagles and what was going to be a difficult fixture given the hype around it.
0: Yeah, most certainly. And not good news from Collingwood's viewpoint too, with more injuries, and particularly Jamie Elliott, very serious one.
1: Yeah, coming very late in the game too. It obviously looked nasty, landing down on the straight leg after taking the mark, and the ACL at this stage of his career, given his age, would be an enormous concern in terms of his future. Obviously, his career was in jeopardy a couple of years ago with a foot issue, and now with this knee, you'd have some real worries in terms of his influence for the Pies going forward, which is really, really sad, given what the occasion was for.
0: Yeah. Some other great games over the weekend and great performances. And the one we should mention too, of course, the Kangaroos. Jeepers, creepers.
1: Yeah.
0: Fantastic.
1: Yeah, they were 43 points down, the second biggest comeback in the history of the club. And when you go back to Good Friday, when they were about 30 points behind Carlton and won that game as well, they're showing an enormous degree of spirit. And for the Suns, you know, they haven't been to Melbourne that much this year, but, I mean, they lost to Melbourne at the MCG. Now they lose this game to the Kangaroos when they were in control. I know they'll point to the fact that when they've come off the back-to-back Darwin games in the past, they've often struggled a bit in that next contest, but not when you're 7 goals up. Obviously, they weren't struggling at that point. So, yeah, disappointing one for Damien Hardwick.
0: Yeah, most certainly. And the Giants as well. I tell you, the Brisbane fullback, he'd need a bit of physio work on his neck from just flicking it backwards, watching balls go over his head. What was it, 14 goals or something ridiculous?
1: Yeah, equal fourth highest scoring quarter ever. And the Giants ended up with their highest score of all time at 166. And, you know, it makes sense of the fact that the Giants got beaten by the Eagles 1 week and then kicked 14 goals in a quarter against the two-time reigning Premier the following week. Now, both those sides have a lot of injuries, so Brisbane can certainly point to that, but the Giants could as well. And yet, to put 14 on in a quarter, they kicked 6 in the first 5 minutes, I think, of the third quarter. And, you can understand a team that's, you know, demoralised having that happen to them, but not Brisbane. It's a bizarre one.
0: And so much to talk about, and just, you know, quickly in the last couple, Carlton, they're finding their way back, and, who would have thought that a few weeks ago?
1: Yeah, so obviously Port, they've been a hard side to get a read on, and they certainly struggled in this game. But the Blues, yeah, maybe with a bit of freedom, starting to put it together, beat the Dogs and then beat Port very convincingly. So maybe the road back begins.
0: Yeah, and talking of the Dogs in Melbourne too, what a great game to finish off the round.
1: Yeah, gutsy win for the Dogs in the face of their injuries, starting to get a couple back, and they really fought hard against the Melbourne side that's been in really good form. So yeah, maybe a kickstarter for them to get back into it.
0: The Cats just keep going, and Frio win 10 in a row, and St Kilda, well, don't mention the war, eh, Dash?
1: Yeah, well, I think that sort of sums it all up. Freo's biggest winning streak ever, St Kilda competitive to three-quarter time, and Sydney against the Cats, it's their Swans' first loss since round three, and Geelong putting themselves right amongst it again.
0: Well, it was a great round, and hopefully a portent of more to come as well, so a great season. Dash, as always, thanks so much for your time, mate. We'll hear from you Saturday on the Sideline View. We'll talk again next Monday.
1: No worries at all, anytime.
0: Darren Dash Parker, our footy expert on the Wake Up Call. It's Gold Central Victoria.
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0: Old Central Victoria, FM 98.3 AM 1071. It's Robbo here. We'll check how the weather's shaping up. Coolish day. Could be a shower or two as the day wears on. A little bit of cloud around from where I'm sitting. We'll also have, coming up very soon, Pick the Flick. Got a line from a movie. If you can tell me what the movie is, we'll send you off to the Star Cinema Eaglehawk. As well as before 8.30, we'll give away another pass to the big caravan and outdoor leisure show. 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
3: G'day, it's Tom Parry with your local news. The Premier's Bendigo East electorate office has once again been targeted by vandals. This time, yellow paint was sprayed over a photo of Jacinta Allen placed on the windows of the building during the weekend, the act being just the latest in a string of incidents since she took on the state's top job in 2023. Police are investigating the theft of items from a church in Denali, believed to have been taken between the afternoon of May 15th and morning of May 17th. The unknown offenders allegedly stole a number of items of religious and sentimental significance to St. Mary's Church, including candelabras, vases, crucifixes and a golden tabernacle. Anyone who can assist officers with their inquiries should contact the Maryborough Police Station or Crime Stoppers. Central Victoria's First Nations heritage is being celebrated in Mount Alexander Shire over the coming days as the region marks National Reconciliation Week. Shire CEO Darren Fuzzard says it all begins with a Sorry Day commemoration tomorrow morning in the Castlemaine Botanical Gardens.
4: Then our Reconciliation Week launch, that happens on Wednesday the 27th of May. That's between 10 a.m. and noon at the Market Building. And as always, that's going to include the beautiful Nullarun Awards presented by Kath Coff.
3: 25% of all infrastructure funding will be spent in regional Victoria should the Coalition win government at November's state poll. That pledge was made over the weekend at the conferences of both the Liberal and National parties, with opposition leader Jess Wilson saying the regions deserve their fair share given 25% of Victorians live there. And in sport, round 7 of the Heathcote District Football League saw North Bendigo returning to the senior ladder's top 4 after posting a 50-point victory at home against Heathcote. Reigning premiers Mount Pleasant also had a win on Saturday, defeating White Hills by 47 points.
2: Humanisa Mitre 10, building with Bendigo since 1880. Gold Central Victoria, national news, now.
5: I'm Joseph Price. The US president says he won't be rushed to finalise a deal that would finally bring the war in Iran to an end. It's believed the agreement would be in phases, with the first including the reopening of the Strait of Hormuz. Secretary of State Marco Rubio says it looks like they're getting close.
6: There is the possibility that over the next few hours, the world will get some good news, at least with regards to the straits and with regards to a process that can ultimately leave us where the president wants us to be.
5: Meanwhile, there are fresh fuel supply fears for Australia. Even on the back of fresh hopes of an imminent end to the war, the head of energy research at the group of MST Financial is warning if the Strait of Hormuz doesn't reopen by August, it's likely rationing or demand measures would be introduced. A 42-year-old man has died during a Perth fun run. The man collapsed during the HBF Run for Reason charity event and was unable to be revived. And the deaths of Desi Freeman and two police officers he gunned down on a remote Victorian property will be examined in a coronial inquest beginning today in Melbourne. In AFL, an record-breaking 14-goal third quarter has propelled the Giants to a 166-88 win over the Lions in Sydney. The Orange Tsunami blew the game apart after half-time, with Toby Green and Jake Stringer finishing with 5 goals apiece. The Cowboys have climbed to 6th spot on the NRL ladder after downing the Rabbitohs 30-18 in Townsville last night. And in basketball, the NBA playoffs continue this morning with the San Antonio Spurs hosting OKC in Game 4 of their conference finals series. That's your latest news and sport.
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2: Gold Central Victoria weather for Five Flags Hotel Castlemaine.
8: Shower 2 as the day goes on. Bendigo, Maryborough 19, Castlemaine, Ballarat 17. Tomorrow, shower 2 in Ballarat. Showers easing elsewhere. Bendigo, Maryborough 18, Castlemaine 17, Ballarat 16. Currently, Sailors Gully and Bakery Hill 11 degrees.
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10: 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I just can't read.
9: Stop saying that. You're making me mad.
8: 5444-1071. What is that movie? 5444-1071. And we'll send you off to the Star Cinema Eagle Hawk if you can get it right. 25 to 8, Gold Central Victoria, FM 98.3 AM 1071.

0: Girl, Central Victoria. Pick the Flick and win a double pass to the Star Cinema Eaglehawk.
1: You know your letters, don't you?
2: Oh, yes, ma'am. I know my ABC is pretty good. I just can't read.
1: Stop saying that. You're making me mad.
3: Well, there we go. No winners this morning. We'll try it again tomorrow morning with that movie for Pick the Flick and send somebody off to the Star Cinema Eaglehawk. It's 20 to 8. It's Gold, Central Victoria.

0: Central Victoria. Back in his Johnny Cougar days, then it was John Cougar Mellencamp, and then just John Mellencamp. So had a bit of everything, that one. It is the Wake Up Call at 17 to 8. Robbo this morning, Tom Elliott after 8:30. Right now, though, Monday Shire Whip Around, Bull Oak Shire. Dan McLaughlin is CEO, and he's with us this morning. Dan, morning.
1: Good morning, Robbo. How are you going today?
0: Yeah, good, thanks. Last time we spoke, you sort of intimated that it was going to be a pretty big council meeting. It's been one and run, to use the old term. So what were the big takeouts from it?
1: Yeah, it was jam-packed, Robbo, and I won't labour on the stuff I talked about last time, but certainly did want to highlight that council endorsed the draft Bull Oak Aquatic Strategy for public feedback. So this has been a much awaited strategy to try and help council community work through what is quite a conundrum. We've got seven pools that we still operate, Robbo, and we operate them free of charge, and they're all built around the same time, so they're not going to last forever, and we need to work with community to figure out what we do for the next 10 years at least. So we understand they're highly valued by our community, and they're a great asset, but we need to work with community to look at different ways to keep them up and running, whether that's shorter pool seasons or flexible opening triggers around the temperature or more targeted programming.
0: Yeah, okay. Interesting stuff indeed. Now, you've renamed part of Davies Street. Tell us why and after who.
1: Yeah, this is a good news story. So council has accepted the public proposal to rename part of Davies Street, Charlton, to Walklake Lane. It honours the late Dr. Brian Walklake, who gave many years of service to the Charlton community. So the proposal has strong local connection, of course, and it's right next to his former surgery, but importantly, it's followed formal community consultation and aligns with state government naming guidelines. And the name change won't be finalised formally until we council lodge a report with the Register of Geographical Names, and there's a subsequent 30-day appeal process. But very good timing, Robbo. The late doctor's wife, Mary, celebrates her 100th birthday on Wednesday.
0: Oh, wow.
1: Which will obviously be a big celebration for the family and the child community. So we just got him in the nick of time.
0: Yeah. I didn't realise you'd have to go through so much of well, it probably shouldn't surprise me, I guess, with government and local government, but to go through such a process to change the name of a street.
1: Yeah, it's a pretty big deal these days when you consider all your search functions, your Google Maps, everything has to be accurate and aligned, otherwise you can end up, particularly emergency service vehicles, if you don't have the roads gazetted, you can end up with a real problem in the worst time.
0: Yeah, and finally, mate, a hard waste trial, a new hard waste collection service. What's happening with this?
1: Yeah, our community's been asking for this for a few years now. So, council has made the responsible decision to do a trial. So, the trial will initially be a hard waste curbside collection in Nandaily, Sea Lake and Berwick in the North Ayrshire, really designed to support residents who have difficulty getting large or bulky items to our transfer stations, noting we've still got five of them across the Shire.
0: Right.
1: The trial will include all our key waste streams, so e-waste, mattresses, furniture and scrap metal. Ultimately, we'll run the trial in late June, and then we'll carefully assess how that can be perhaps rolled out across the rest of the Shire in financial years to come. But we encourage residents in those townships to keep an eye out for more information on how to participate.
0: Okay. Good on you. Thanks very much as always, Dan. Have a great week and we'll talk to you next week.
1: And you, Robbo. Thank you.
0: Cheers. Dan McLaughlin from the Bull Oak Shire Council. It is 13 to 8, Gold Central Victoria. Now, it's going to be a big weekend this coming weekend, Friday, Saturday, Sunday. It is the Bendigo Caravan and Outdoor Leisure Roadshow on at the showgrounds. If you'd like to go, I've got a family pass. You can call me now on 5444 1071, 5444 1071.
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0: 10 to 8, Les is in Flora Hill. He's given us a buzz. G'day, Les. How are you doing?
7: Good morning, Robbo. How are things?
0: Yeah, things are pretty good. Thank you. Now, the big Bendigo Caravan and Outdoor Leisure Roadshow. Are you into vanning?
7: Was for many years, Robbo, but we just sort of like to keep an update on how things are changed and what's available. It's pretty interesting how things have developed over the years, isn't it?
0: We've come a long way from the old, semi-round shaped ones that were tiny.
7: Yeah, so, with a wooden trailer pull on them.
0: Yeah, exactly. So, no, they're very luxurious these days. And you've got a chance to get along and have a look at that because you've picked up a family pass to the show.
7: Oh, very nice. Thanks very much, Robbo.
0: You're very welcome, Les. Have yourself a great day, mate. It's 9 to 8 now.

0: Old Central Victoria, FM 98.3 AM 1071. It's the Wake Up Call with Robbo. Hope you're well. Grey old day. Now, what would you do if you found a lamp with a genie in it? This is our big topic on Facebook, and you had one wish. What would it be? Cindy says that all my family be together in the same town again. Ah, that's nice. Cancer no longer exists, Wendy. I don't think you would get anyone who disagrees with that, Wendy. Tanya wants more wishes. Yen wants to bring their mother back. Ah, make labour disappear, says Alessio. Jerry says, wish I could find that lamp and genie. Yeah, it wouldn't be bad, would it, hey? Be pretty good. Catherine, a healthy life for her and her family. And kindness, I reckon that's a nice one. Kathy just says, I wish everyone to be kind to all and have the good manners and be respectable. Yep, there's not a lot of that going around at the moment, it seems, in many cases. Bernadette would like world peace. Well, that might be a step too far, I reckon, but I appreciate what you're saying there. Also, a cure for MS, cancer, and all the other life-threatening diseases. And Denise would like to stay healthier enough to watch her beautiful grandsons grow up. Oh, that'd be nice too. So, and finally, Josh, he's wishing for a genie that gives him three wishes, or Suzanne, one wish every day for the rest of my life. Goodness me, Suzanne, you're not asking for much, are you? But let us know what you would wish for if you found that genie in a lamp. All right, coming up in the next half hour of the show, Celebration Hub. If you've got something that you would like to celebrate, it's very simple. You just go to goldcentralvictoria.com.au, fill in the details there. We'll get it on the FU and we will put you in the drawer on a Feel Good Friday for a $50 voucher to the Queen's Arms Hotel in Quarry Hill. That's what we do. And also, it is getting close to the official day for checking all of your smoke alarms and stuff. And we'll talk about that in the next half hour.
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2: G'day, it's Tom Parry with your local news. Train commuters are being let down by slow or delayed services on the Echuca and Swan Hill lines. The latest performance data from V-Line reveals that in the month of April, 56.3% of rail services were delivered within 11 minutes of their scheduled arrival time, well below the target of 92%. Emergency incidents, trespassers, and a need to slow down at level crossings have been cited as reasons behind some of the delays. A plea for help has been made by police as they investigate an apparent theft from a Denali church, which had several items of religious and sentimental significance taken between the afternoon of May 15th and the morning of May 17th. Among those allegedly stolen items from the St. Mary's Church are candelabras, vases, crucifixes and a golden tabernacle. Anyone who knows more should contact the Maryborough Police Station or Crime Stoppers. Premier Jacinta Rowland's Bendigo East electorate office continues to be targeted by vandals. The latest incident happened during the weekend and saw yellow paint sprayed over a photo of the MP placed on a window. Still on political matters, and federal Nationals leader Matt Canavan has used a visit to Maryborough to announce his party would stop all transmission projects if elected to government.
3: We'll stop these projects because they are pursuing a net zero goal, which is destroying Australian industry and is destroying Australian bushland. We're against these transmission lines because the Liberal and Nationals party is against net zero.
2: And in sport, Bendigo's senior footballers have beaten their Ovens and Murray counterparts in the weekend's Interleague action. That match took place on Saturday arvo at the QEO and saw our BFL reps score 14-13-97 to O&M's 11-11-77. Meantime, the senior netball clash had Bendigo winning 83 goals to 49.
1: Human ISA Mitre 10, building with Bendigo since 1880. Gold Central Victoria, national news, now.
4: Hi, I'm Joseph Price. Barnaby Joyce says his party isn't getting ahead of itself, despite a weekend poll finding One Nation would be the opposition if an election was held today. The former National telling Nine a lot can still change.
5: It's a poll. It's indicative. It's not the vote on the day. Don't get carried away with ourselves. Don't get hubristic. It's an incredible honour that's been indicated, but it's, there's a lot of time between now and the election.
4: The head of Australia's spy agency will be the first witness when the Royal Commission on Anti-Semitism resumes this week. It'll delve deeper into the circumstances surrounding the deadly Bondi terror attack. ASIO director Mike Burgess is among five witnesses due to give evidence today. Turkish police have fired tear gas and rubber bullets at members and supporters of the country's main opposition party, CHP. It happened during a raid of their headquarters, ending a three-day standoff after a court ordered the CHP's leadership to be replaced. And the sporting event that allows athletes to use performance-enhancing drugs kicks off in the US today. The Enhanced Games gets underway in Vegas, featuring dozens of athletes from around the world. Queensland is playing down injury concerns surrounding Cameron Munster ahead of the Origin Series opener against New South Wales. The skipper sat out training on the Sunshine Coast yesterday, with Ezra Mam taking his spot. A thrilling finish to round 11 of the AFL last night, with the Dogs beating the D's by 3 points at Marvel Stadium. Melbourne's Harvey Langford dropped a chest mark directly in front of goal in the dying seconds. And the EPL season has come to an end this morning, with Tottenham avoiding relegation, with West Ham now demoted. That's your latest news and sport.
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9: Shower or two, Bendigo, Maryborough 19, Castlemaine, Ballarat 17. Shower or two in Ballarat tomorrow, showers easing elsewhere. Bendigo and Maryborough 18, Castlemaine 17 and Ballarat 16 tomorrow. Currently at the Fountain in Bendigo and in Alfreton, 11 degrees.
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2: Yeah, that's all you have to do. 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

0: Belt, Central Victoria, FM 98.3, AM 1071. Hope your Monday morning is going grouse. And we've got Tom Elliott coming up after 8.30. In just a tick, though, we're going to be talking about Smoke Alarm Action Day.
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0: This morning's movie.
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0: What is it?
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0: They reckon that was more accurate about what it was like at times in Vietnam than some of the others.
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0: As I keep saying, educational as well as entertaining, eh?
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0: 17 past 8, winter's just a week away, and June 1st is Smoke Alarm Action Day. And Paul Tanky from the CFA joins us to talk a bit more about this. G'day, Paul. How are you going?
9: Yeah, good, Robbo. How are you?
0: Yeah, very well, thank you. Last year was the first year that we actually had this Smoke Alarm Action Day. I think prior to that it used to be basically when you changed your clocks forward and back and all that sort of stuff. But it's just got to be such an important date because it's all about ultimately saving lives.
9: Exactly, and as it says, Smoke Alarm Action Day. So there'll still be the messaging at the end of daylight savings each year when you change your clock to check your smoke alarm. But this is a national day that's coming. The idea is just to remind people. So make sure that when it hits the 1st of June that you check your smoke alarm. Make sure that it's working. Press the button on it with the end of a broom or the end of a mop. And make sure that it's actually working as it should be. Now, as we know, the ones that are hardwired into the power supply still have to have a battery backup. Yeah. But make sure that you've changed that battery at least annually.
0: Yeah.
9: Because when you need it to work.
0: Absolutely. And, you know, the statistics are quite sobering that it halves the risks of fatality.
9: That's right. Over the years, it's been proven that, you know, when there have unfortunately been fatalities in house fires, and, you know, we know that more people die in house fires each year than they do in bush or grass fires, even though they are extremely dangerous as well. But having a working smoke alarm, and as I just said, working smoke alarm means that it has the chance of halving that risk.
0: Are there any figures or even anecdotally just in terms of the fact that there are still a number of people who don't actually have smoke alarms in their house?
9: Well, we don't know that for sure. Often, as fire agencies, we have conversations with people, just like you and I are doing now, and it might be out at a public event or at a local fire station. And that's when we need to really make sure that the message is clear. We don't have statistics on that because, of course, if we did, then we'd be able to address those issues. But, you know, people need to remember that by law, you must have at least one working smoke alarm for each level of the house, meaning if it's a double-storey house, you must have one on each of those levels. It is the landlord's responsibility to ensure that the smoke alarm is installed and working when you move in. But as the resident of the home, it doesn't matter whether you own it or rent it, it is your responsibility to check it and test it, and if required, change the battery.
0: Yeah. Yeah, when I saw this over the weekend, the release that you put out, it did, again, it sort of triggers you and goes, oh, hell, I hadn't even thought about smoke alarms. And, I mean, obviously we need them in summer as well as winter, but, you know, I guess it's the old, if they don't start beeping of their own accord, you think they're okay.
9: That's right, Robbo, and you just hit the nail on the head when you said about summer and winter. Unfortunately, house fires do happen every day of the year. It's not just in the middle of winter when we're inside most of the time. But the recommendation is, from all the fire agencies, that putting an smoke alarm in that has a 10-year lithium battery. They are available from hardware shops, and what it means is that, yes, you've still got to test it, but make sure that by putting the one with a 10-year battery in it, it is guaranteed for that life of the smoke alarm, and you don't have to change the battery every year.
0: Yeah, it makes perfect sense.
9: So that's something that's a lot easier. But overall, please remember, if it is hardwired into the power supply, a qualified electrician must be the one to look at it and replace it, because obviously it's hardwired into the power.
0: Yes, indeed. And not only do you want to make sure it's working, but you don't want to electrocute yourself in the process either. So,
9: well, that's exactly right. It's and that's what I was getting at, yeah, because I certainly am not qualified to do so. And unless you've done that particular training and you know, you are able to do it, better to be safe than sorry. The same as with the smoke alarm. Make sure that it's working. Better to be safe than sorry.
0: Terrific. Paul, as always, great to chat, mate. Thank you for that. And let's hope that we do have a safe winter in terms of fire. And as always, thanks a mil. And we will talk to you very soon.
9: Thanks, mate. Talk to you soon.
0: Good on you. Paul Tangi from the CFA on the Wake Up Call. It's 8:22 now.

0: Gold Central Victoria, FM 98.3 AM 1071. That's it for the Monday morning edition of The Wake Up Call. Glad you've been able to be a part of it. Let me be a part of your Monday morning as well. Back tomorrow morning, of course, from 5:30. And we will leave you with this thought to ponder. There's no point speaking unless you can improve on silence. Ain't that the truth? Have a great day.
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7: G'day, it's Tom Parry with your local news. An investigation is underway following the apparent theft of items from a church in Denali. Police say the unknown offenders stole a number of items of religious and sentimental significance to St. Mary's Church, including candelabras, vases, crucifixes and a golden tabernacle between the afternoon of May 15th and the morning of May 17th. Officers are urging anyone with further information to contact the Maryborough Police Station or Crime Stoppers. V-Line's punctuality rate was 25% below its target on the Echuca and Swan Hill lines in April, with 56.3% of rail services delivered within 11 minutes of their arrival time. That figure was revealed in the organisation's latest performance data, which also showed that 100% of scheduled services on both lines were delivered despite being late. The Coalition will spend 25% of all infrastructure funding in regional Victoria if elected to government at the upcoming state poll. Both the Liberal and National parties confirmed that commitment during their respective conferences over the weekend. A big 8 days has been planned in Mount Alexander Shire as the region marks National Reconciliation Week. The council's CEO, Darren Fuzzard, says events running include the Sorry Day commemoration tomorrow and official launch on Wednesday.
4: Then, on Sunday the 31st of May between 11 a.m. and 2 p.m, we're encouraging everyone to head to Guildford and specifically the Guildford Big Tree for the unveiling of the reconciliation seat. And that really promises to be a great time with dancing, music, stalls and a free barbecue.
7: And in sport, the weekend's NBL 1 South action saw the Bendigo Braves securing just one victory. Their sole win came at home on Saturday evening, with the women besting Frankston by 8 points, while the men lost by 10. Both Bendigo teams also suffered losses against Diamond Valley on Sunday.
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8: Hi, I'm Joseph Price. Fresh calls for shark culling after another fatal attack. A 39-year-old man was killed yesterday when what's believed to be a bull shark bit his head while he was spearfishing in far north Queensland. Shark expert Richard Fitzpatrick telling Seven it's still too early to call for a cull.
9: Both the Queensland government, New South Wales government, everyone's pulling all their data sets together to finally for us to work out what that population structure is, but we also need to know what species were involved.
8: Some of the teal independents are holding talks to form a new political party to respond to the rise of One Nation. A new poll has suggested One Nation could win as many as 59 seats in the lower house, replacing the coalition as the main opposition party. National Senator Bridget McKenzie has billed taxpayers for her flights and accommodation to attend her son's wedding. Records show McKenzie spent around $850 of public money to fund a four-day trip to Tasmania in 2023. And bulk billing rates continue to rise across the country, up 4.6% in the 3 months to March.
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0: A shower or two today, Bendigo and Maryborough 19, Castlemaine and Ballarat 17. Tomorrow, shower or two and Ballarat showers easing elsewhere. Bendigo and Maryborough 18, Castlemaine 17, Ballarat 16 degrees for their top.
1: G-O-L-D. On Gold Central Victoria, your say now with Tom Elliott for Cartridge Universe Bendigo. Now, until noon, this is Mornings with Tom Elliott. Come on, come on,
10: come on, come on. It is 25 to 9, a good morning. Well, we've got another travel rule. You just heard it in our news. National Senator Bridget McKenzie, a couple of years ago, in fact, it was 3 years ago now, went down to Tasmania. She gave an interview to a local newspaper about Labor's alleged underfunding of Tasmanian infrastructure. And then amazingly, on the Saturday night of the weekend that she was down there, her son's wedding took place. Now, look, the whole trip probably cost the taxpayer about $1,000. All right, so it's not much money in the grand scheme of things. Bridget McKenzie repaid about 30% of that. But what I find astonishing, and I don't believe this passes the pub test, is are we really expected to believe that there was vital parliamentary business in Tasmania on the same weekend that the senator's son happened to be getting married? And the answer is, of course not. The trip was manufactured. Now, we'll never get Bridget McKenzie to admit this, but, you know, we're getting tax rises, you know, capital gains taxes going up, tax on super is going up, the government refuses to index income tax rates and all that sort of thing. So we're going to be paying more and more tax than ever. And part of our tax dollars is going towards funding this rort of federal parliamentary travel expenses. Now, a few weeks ago, we talked about Arnica Wells. Similar thing. She flew to Tasmania for a meeting with, to Adelaide for a meeting with a colleague. The meeting didn't take place, but she went to the colleague's wife's 40th instead. I mean, the whole trip was manufactured so she could attend someone's birthday party. And I did not believe for a moment that Bridget McKenzie coincidentally had vital parliamentary business in Tasmania that just happened to coincide with her son's wedding in the Tamar Valley. Anyway, 133693, mornings at 3aw.com.au. I'm just so sick of it. And every time the politicians say, oh, well, this fits in with the parliamentary rules on travel. Well, who sets the rules? Well, the politicians do. Who writes the rules? The politicians. Who pays for all this? We do. 133693. I mean, if you, you know,

0: we squat about it.
1: Well, no, we did talk about that last week, but you're right. He's going to all these climate change conferences and in doing so, burning thousands of tons of jet fuel, which is, you know, the heights of hypocrisy too, isn't it?
0: Yeah, it sure is, mate. Sure is.
1: Laurie, I guess what angers me about Annika Wells' trip to Adelaide and Bridget McKenzie's to Tassie is not the cost. You know, I think the Adelaide trip was $3,000 or $4,000. The Tasmanian trip was just under $1,000. It's just that I don't believe for a moment that vital parliamentary business just happened to coincide in Annika Wells' case with a friend's or colleague's wife's birthday party, and in Bridget McKenzie's case, the vital parliamentary business just happened to coincide with her son's wedding, which took place down in Tassie. 133693, John, hello.
2: Good morning, Tom. A couple of months ago, I rang you and told you that Jacinta Allen will not win her seat in Bendigo.
1: You did, yes.
2: The people I've talked to, and I've been part of the trade union movement for 50 years, she will not win. Bendigo has turned into a drug baron. The mall is empty. There's police signs everywhere. She is gone. She is a lame duck.
1: Well, look, keep listening, John. We've got pollster Cos Samaras coming on after 10. There's a whole bunch of things I want to talk to him about. There's One Nation looking like at the moment it might obliterate the coalition at the next election. There's the rise of the Teals, and apparently the Teals are all theoretically independents, now want to form a political party together. And there's the possibility, as you put it, that Jacinta Allen will lose the seat of Bendigo East at the upcoming state election. 133693, Andrew, hello.
3: Oh, g'day, Tom. Look, I just find the injustice in this country unbelievable. Look, my daughter is 20. She was with a bunch of girls. She was slightly over the limit, and I'm not excusing it at all. She got her right whack. She got her penalty, lost her licence for 12 months. Now, we have to take her to work, you know, all that sort of thing. And again, she's learned a very valuable lesson. But you can go through the streets of Melbourne with a machete and you can bash a guy with a sledgehammer and get off. Mm. Where's the justice?
1: Or you can set fire to a business and cause over $1 million worth of damage.
3: Yeah, 100%. I mean, I'm not excusing what my daughter did. I'm not excusing it. But I'm just saying that I said to her, you would have been better off just sticking your head out of a sunroof with a machete and going through the streets of Melbourne.
1: Andrew, I agree. Look, I've lost my licence in the past, twice it's happened, for accumulating too many points, you know, a speeding fine here and a speeding fine there. It has taught me a lesson. I've been a much more compliant driver since the second time that happened. But I agree. You know, you're slightly over the limit, as your daughter was, is the wrong thing to do, you get punished. You speed too often, as I've done, you get caught, you get punished. But you set fire to things, you walk around a shopping centre with a machete, and you get a community corrections order, which for these teenagers means absolutely nothing. And I don't understand why with more minor crimes we agree that punishment works, but with more significant crimes we say, oh, no, we can't possibly send a teenage arsonist to jail. You know, that might hurt them. Come and join us, 133693, mornings at 3aw.com.au at 8:45.
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1: It is 11 to 9. A few minutes ago, I just said, is the fuel crisis over? Have we found other routes, not including the Strait of Hormuz, to get our petrol and our diesel? Because prices have come down dramatically. Yes, the excise has been cut. And contrary to what we were told 2 months ago, rationing hasn't been necessary yet. Emails are also coming in. Mornings at 3aw.com.au. Michael says on this, fuel prices are actually on the rise again. Michael says this is hardly a sign that the crisis is over. Well, we'll get some advice on that later on. And Kate says, since the Premier has claimed there is no evidence of any corruption on the big build, then she must be happy for IBAC to investigate it. Well, Kate, after 9 o'clock, we're going to speak to the man who exposed this corruption. I want to talk to him about parliamentary travel boards, but I also want to talk to him about the big bill, because you are right. Jacinda Allen, 24 hours ago, said there was no evidence of any corruption on the big build. And yet Geoffrey Watson, SC, he'll be joining us in about 15 minutes. He was the one who came up with the figure of $15 to $30 billion. I mentioned wedding vows before as well. Andy Lee and Rebecca Harding, who are engaged to be married, are not going to commit to staying married forever in their vows. And it's also been about 20 years since I saw a bride agreeing to honour and obey her husband. Dee joins us. Dee, good morning.
17: Hi, good morning.
1: So with wedding vows, I mean, I know you can stick in whatever you want, but is acknowledging that the marriage might not last forever, or at least until death do us part, is that a common thing?
17: Yeah. I think a lot of people tend to put in their wedding vows these days. I'll try my best to blah, blah, blah. Like, instead of a promise of forever, it's more, I'll try my best to always whatever it might be. Mm.
1: What about brides honouring and obeying their husbands?
17: Yeah, so that was actually in the I do part of the wedding back in the day, and that wasn't actually a legal part. So these days, celebrants tend to completely throw that part on its head. And we definitely don't do obey, honour and obey anymore. Long gone.
1: More's the pity. All right, thank you, Dee. Wedding celebrant there. Jordan Tunbridge, who you hear doing our news, he's a professional wedding celebrant. He does 3 or 4 weddings each weekend. 133693. Peter, hello.
18: Morning, Tom. How are you?
1: Yeah, good, Peter.
18: I wasn't going to say that. I was going to say, Tom. Anyway, there I am. the wedding vows till death do us part should be until our prenup kicks in.
1: Well, you see, the thing about the prenup is I sort of get that with a second marriage because by definition, if you're having a second marriage, then your first marriage hasn't worked out. So you've got to acknowledge that that might happen. But do you think prenups and things are appropriate for a first marriage?
18: If your parents says you're not getting the inheritance unless you do.

0: says the rest of the top 10 started on slicks, forcing both drivers to pit early. Piastri finished 11th. Norris failed to finish due to gearbox issues. The Australian says the team simply got it wrong.
1: Just one of those things where if it rained a little bit more, we would have looked like heroes, but it didn't, so we looked like idiots.
0: Essendon legend Matthew Lloyd's described the Bombers as the worst side in the AFL, saying the side lacks confidence. Bulldogs coach Luke Beveridge is keeping tight-lipped on Cody Waitman's potential return from a string of injuries this weekend. In tennis, Novak Djokovic, Alexander Zverev and Aussie James Duckworth all posting wins on day one at the French Open. That's the latest news and sports.
2: Gold Central Victoria weather for the Courthouse Hotel, Pall Mall, Bendigo.
3: A shower 2 today, Bendigo and Maryborough 19, Castlemaine and Ballarat 17. Tomorrow, shower 2 and Ballarat, showers easing elsewhere. Bendigo and Maryborough 18, Castlemaine 17, Ballarat 16 degrees for their top.
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2: On Gold Central Victoria, your say now with Tom Elliott, thanks to Moama RSL. Good times made great. On 3AW and across Victoria, this is Tom Elliott.
9: I reckon it's time at 9:07 to end the parliamentary, the politicians' travel rort. So often they managed to take what they say is travelling on official parliamentary business, and it coincides with a friend's birthday party, a son's wedding. We'll speak to the director of the Centre for Public Integrity in a moment. First, though, some emails. Mornings at 3aw.com.au. John says, with the teen arsonists, what has happened to the Premier's commitment to adult crime, adult time? Well, it's a good point, John. In fact, one thing we know about the Premier, she's actually been out door knocking in her seat of Bendigo East over the weekend. I saw one lady who refused to speak to the Premier and shut the door in her face. Kim says, it seems the only people being punished are law-abiding citizens who make minor mistakes. I agree, Kim. You go more than 10 k's above the speed limit, you get a hefty fine, you lose 3 demerit points. You set fire to a business and cause $1 million worth of damage, and you get a slap on the wrist. And on marriage, modern-day marriage vows, women no longer agree to obey their husbands. That sort of died a while.

0: people who've got those bigger thinking skills, bit of philosophy or whatever it might be. So a mix, actually, is often the best protection for students in the long term.
1: Oh, well, I feel better now when I eventually get sacked from this job. There might be another one. No, but it is interesting because, I mean, I have a daughter who's going, well, hopefully going to university in a couple of years, and, you know, she's talking about doing arts, and we've discussed that, and she's got a broad range of interests. But, I mean, I agree with you. I think it can give you a broader perspective on things, but it doesn't necessarily say here's a focus on one thing, but maybe given that the world is so unpredictable, having a sort of broad knowledge of different things is actually a good idea.
0: Yeah, I think that's your insurance, actually. I think it's higher risk to do something that's more narrow and vocational, where you might do radiography or some areas and you might think, is that going to exist in the same form?
1: Yeah.
0: And you've got a skills attuned to a particular type of jobs. On the other hand, if you're ready for whatever comes and you've got some resilience, adaptability, we know that our arts graduates already succeed, but I actually think they'll do even better in that longer term. But the key is, even an arts grad, I'd say, you want to have some AI, some other technical skills in there as well, because you've got to be ready to work alongside these systems.
1: No doubt. Thank you for your time. Professor George Williams there, Vice-Chancellor at Western Sydney University. 133693, it used to be that arts is what you did when you couldn't decide what to do, but I don't think that's the case anymore. Anyway, 133693, mornings at 3aw.com.au. And look, already AI is going from something that was essentially amusing, oh look, it can do a funny picture, it can sing in different voices, that sort of thing, to something that I'm not convinced it actually thinks, but it's very good at quickly disseminating existing knowledge, and that is worth something. Anyway, more calls, more emails ahead. After 10 o'clock news, I want to have a look at the Teals coming together and admitting what we all knew. They are actually a party. They're sort of like conservatives who believe in climate change. I think that's how you'd characterise them. So the Teal Party, and the very real possibility that both the Premier Jacinta Allen, who was out door-knocking in Bendigo over the weekend, and the Leader of the State Opposition, Jess Wilson, could each lose their seats at the upcoming state election. That's ahead at 14 to 10.
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1: It is 11 to 10. Emails coming in, mornings at 3aw.com.au. Joy says, our daughter was recently married and her vows were most untraditional. Her husband promised to pretend to like Collingwood. Well, see, I don't think you can do that. You either love them or you hate them. They're the two Collingwood emotions. There's no spectrum, love or hate. I hate them. John rang us before saying his next door neighbour got an Amazon delivery at 4am. Anna's emailed us, said that she recently had a delivery at 2am. And Margaret says, how about all politicians get the trips that they travel on paid for at the economy rate? And if they want to upgrade themselves, it should come out of their own pocket. Margaret, very good idea. Weather now for Games World. 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Currently it's 15 degrees. Our forecast top is 19 with a shower throughout the day. Richard joins us. Richard, good morning.
10: Good morning, Tom. My name's Richard Welch. I'm the Shadow Minister for AI in Victoria.
1: Oh, yes?
10: Yeah. And so I was very interested in your topic and thought I could agree with you wholeheartedly that in the education space needs to evolve and change with AI. And one of the effects of AI is it makes knowledge and information at some levels a commodity. Everybody has access to almost infinite knowledge. So it is the ability to marshal that knowledge intellectually that actually becomes the valuable skill for young people.
1: Yeah. So, I mean, I attended a talk on this a couple of weeks ago. It was the Vice Chancellor from Oxford University in the UK. And she sort of said a similar thing. And her view was that, look, AI is here to stay. It's pointless telling students they can't use it. But see, in my view, it's good at summarising things, but you've still got to be able to interpret the summaries that it provides.
10: I think there's a really important word to add to it, and it's the word applied. So you're quite right. If all AI is doing is summarising existing knowledge, then it doesn't help us. But if it is applied to create new knowledge with humans, so let's say engineering, and you have applied AI to engineering, you will get new structures, new buildings built cheaper. If you apply it to medical technology, you will get cures for cancer. So it's not about simply replicating what is, it's how you apply it. Yeah. Is the key word. And what we should teach the kids is not, we shouldn't teach them AI, we should teach them applied AI. How do you use this as a tool?
1: Yeah, okay.
10: To actually get something further.
1: Well, the thing is, all right, well, thank you for your time. It's Richard Welch there, just rang in, Shadow Minister for AI here in Victoria. Look, kids are using it, there's no doubt about that. It's what you do with it. My experience with it is somewhat less positive. I can see the fun side of AI, but for example, I read a car review recently done by AI. But see, AI can't go out and drive the car, right? So it needs humans to go and drive the car and write their own reviews. Then the AI sort of summarises the human views. And I look at the AI review and I'm like, well, you don't really know that. You can't. Because at the moment, at least, until AI is embodied in a human-like robot, you can't actually go out and drive a car and review it in a genuine fashion. Annette joins us. Annette, good morning.
11: Good morning, Tommy. How are you?
1: Not bad.
11: That's good. So you were talking about marriage vows before.
1: Mm.
11: I've been married twice. The first time was a failure because the first marriage was perfect, but then after 4 years, he cheated all the way through. So that was with a marriage celebrant. Then I got remarried a second time, and the first one was younger than me. The second time was older than me, and we did it with a priest, but we did our own vows. We didn't put honour on a babe. We just made our own vows. He made his, I made mine. You know what, Tom, that lasted 16 years.
1: Right, so your second marriage, where you didn't promise to honour and obey, lasted longer than your first marriage.
11: It did. And the funny thing is, when the ex-husband wanted to get married a second time, I tried to advise her, don't do it, he'll cheat. Oh, he won't cheat on me. So how do you think he met you? Through me. He cheated on me to meet you, and then he was on his third marriage.
1: Right, okay. Well, he'll get the hang of it by about now, you would have thought. Thank you, Annette. Yeah, it's just interesting. I only bring up wedding vows because Andy Lee, the comedian, who quite often comes on our breakfast show, but Andy Lee and his fiancée, Rebecca Harding, have got rid of the words like to death do us part or that we're marrying forever. So, you know, he's sort of essentially not assuming but acknowledging the possibility that the marriage might not last, which is sad in a way but possibly realistic. Barb, good morning.
12: Good morning.
1: What's happened, Barb?
12: Can you hear me okay?
1: Yes, I can. Go ahead.
12: Oh, lovely. Love your show.
1: Thank you.
12: I'm ringing regarding the Selfos. I understand they're a charitable organisation. I'm not sure if they're not for non-for-profit, but I'm in Glen Iris and I have a Natuzzi second-hand lounge room suite, which a family with, you know, three kids, any amount of people would love this a modular Natuzzi lounge suite. And when the Selfos arrived, they said, no, can't take it.
1: Oh. Well, Barb, I have heard about that because the Selfos have obviously got to be confident that they can sell these items, and I guess they're a bit like any buyer they're looking at. I don't know, you know, obviously I don't know what your lounge suite is like. Look, we might try and get in touch with the Selfos. I know they turn away a lot of clothing and stuff like that because too many people try and dump junk on them, and they're not a sort of a rubbish collection company. 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You could be in the running for the yearly Word of the Street prize, $60,000 towards a Mercedes of your choice. Thanks to Mercedes-Benz Brighton, get $5,000 more guaranteed for your trade-in at 5 to 10.
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